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1: Officially halfway through the week. Honestly, more. 7 o'clock. We're getting closer and closer to the long weekend. Thank you for making us a part of it. 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
1: Hi, it's McCabe, and it is a good day for Taylor, right?
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18: Folks knew the Colonel approved of his new honey chili crisp and jalapeno ranch sauces the moment he tasted them and said... That's right. No notes. Just absolute silence. Turns out some flavors don't need explaining. They just need dipping.

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1: I really like how this song from Tame Impala has had like two different lives. You probably remember the moment it had back in October around Halloween. It's kind of got this Halloween vibe. Dracula, of course, is the name of the song. But then at the start of the year, Jennie from Blackpink jumped on the remix of this song and gave it such a cool new vibe. And the moment with her and the trend on TikTok, just so good. Loving this.

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She's always catching the voices of Madison. 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
1: Congrats to Noah Kahan. Officially 3 weeks in a row for him with the number one album in the world. Billboard 200 albums chart officially giving him number one for another one. Coming out next New Music Friday, I'm sure Ariana Grande is going to be topping the charts with her next new single. Full album coming in July. And she's on with

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1: Feels so good to say that Gracie Abrams is back. Yes, coming in the second half of the year, we'll get an entire new album from her. And her acting debut is set to happen this year, too. She's going to be in a new movie.

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0: 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Emily, you're calling to report a crime you accidentally committed at Target.
1: Okay, maybe this is subliminal. I don't know. But I walked out with a blender from Target. And I got like halfway home. I'm like, man, that was cheap.
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1: Hey, thank you for making us a part of your Wednesday night. Officially more than halfway through the week. It's McCabe. Just really trying to get to Friday in the long weekend. Thank you for having us on with Taylor Swift now. This is Elizabeth Taylor.

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Yeah, they're Madison's number one morning show to wake up with. Be a part of it every weekday morning starting at 5.

0: D104. Jonna is having a very nice meal right now. What are you having?
1: 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Got a little bit of quinoa going. Going to add some salmon. Yum.
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It's McKay. If you want to know what's up around Madtown, Krista is always out and about. 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
2: I love that combo of Madonna and Sabrina Carpenter. Bring Your Love gets us into the top five of the iHeartRadio 99. Oh, with the real party vibe starting now. Pitbull and Lil Jon, Damn I Love Miami.

She'll be all right. 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
1: I think Ray has become one of my favorite artists ever since I saw her live. Her live show is just fully next level. I mean, she has like an 18-piece band with her. Click Clack Symphony, her latest, number 3 on the iHeartRadio 9 at 9. She's getting ready for it later in the summer. She's going to end her own tour and then join Bruno Mars to open up stadiums with him. This is Risk It All from Bruno at number 2.

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1: 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I'm Crystal Rosas on Sabrina Carpenter's online shop. She has a sweatshirt that says on the back, "Never enter through the back door." What does that mean? Sabrina Carpenter house tour now. 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
1: Life is so busy, and obviously music makes the world go round. On the new hit list, I'm Crystal Rosas. And while you're busy trying to keep up with everything dropping every single day in the new music world, we are the place that you're going to come hang out with us every weeknight, 11 to midnight, to guarantee the best of the best the new music world's playing for you. We got Sienna Spyro on the way, the new Tyla and Zara, some Harry Styles, and more.
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1: 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Here it is, Bring Your Love.

0: 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It's the new hit list. Jason Derulo and his baby's mom gifted their little boy a new bunny. Here's Jason Derulo's Sexy for Me.
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2: 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Crystal Rosas, you're a legend for this.
1: 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More on the way. The new Justin Bieber, I'm obsessed. It's called Speed Demon. Some BTS, Teddy Swim. 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
1: How we doing? It's Rach, and we got some national holidays to celebrate. It's Friday Eve, right before Memorial Day weekend. You best believe we're going to kick it off with a celebration. And that starts with your national holidays coming up next, so don't go anywhere.

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1: All right, let's see what we got going on for you today. Happy National Strawberries and Cream Day. Also National Memo Day. 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

0: 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All right, besties, let's see what we're celebrating today. It's Rach, and it's National Memo Day, so get the memo.
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1: 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It's Rach, and it's the Thursday before Memorial Day weekend. 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

0: 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It's Rach, Leon Thomas, Noah Kahan, and more of your favorites on the way. 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
1: So, did you ever have one of those teachers that just connected with you in such a fantastic way that you wanted to reach out and find them later in life to say thank you? I know for a fact, favorite teacher of mine, that you saw something in me that other teachers didn't see. We had a bond. It was awesome.
2: Yeah.
1: And you want to reach out to them years later to say thank you. And you just kind of assume, even though it's been years since you talked to this teacher that you had this bond with, they would remember you and be totally festive with it, and they would roll with it, and they make you feel good about where you are in life. This happened to Gandhi.
2: Yeah.
1: Tell them what happened.
2: Well.
3: Oh, no.
2: We talk about here all the time that if somebody has opened your eyes like that, reach out to them, give people their flowers while they are still alive. It's important, especially for teachers. You know, they maybe don't hear it often.
3: Yeah.
2: So I was thinking about one of mine, specifically my choir teacher from middle school, who really opened my eyes to a lot of things. And musical theater was one of them. He had us sing a song from Rent, which at that time was apparently very controversial for a lot of the parents. They didn't want us singing something from Rent because, oh my God, this gay musical. But he was like, no, this is a beautiful song. We're going to do it. It was awesome. And I got the bug. At that moment, when we did that song, I was like, I love musical theater. I made my parents take me to see Rent. From that point on, I just really enjoyed it and appreciated it. And when Danielle, you and I got to be on Broadway, even though it was like a very short moment, it was one of the best days of my life.
1: Wow.
2: And on that day, I thought about Mr. O'Neill. And I was like, I wonder if this would like mean anything to him or what's going on. But I waited for a while. I finally found him. I sent him a very long message about how he changed my life and he opened my eyes to musical theater and all of these great things have happened in my life. And thank you. It was about this long. I'm showing you guys in the room.
1: Wow.
2: Yeah. As a message.
1: A very long, long message.
2: Right?
1: You really went back and recalled a lot of stuff that he did for you.
2: Yes, I did. And when he finally read it, he wrote back, thanks, I'm retired now. And that was it.
3: That was it?
1: Wow. Done with you. Off of you. Off you go. Off you go.
2: I almost choked laughing. Wow. I was like, oh my God, I've been led astray by this stupid show to make me reach out to someone and say thank you.
1: That's right.
3: I think he could have said at least a little something nice.
1: A little something. We always tell you on this show, reach out to people from your past and say thank you. Maybe you didn't say thank you enough when you were with them.
3: Damn.
1: And you went out of your way for Mr. O'Neill.
2: Damn it, Mr. O'Neill.
1: Thanks, I'm retired. Click.
3: Oh, my goodness.
2: I laughed so hard, and I was like, you know what? I don't even know what I was expecting. Like, maybe that's all. He really felt that. Thank you so much. I'm retired now. Okay, cool. I don't know. But I was like, this dumb show and this dumb advice.
1: I'm sorry. We do give bad advice, I guess. No. You know what? Maybe he touched and moved so many students that he was just tired of answering all of them.
2: Maybe.
1: I don't know.
2: That's very possible.
4: Maybe he just, his memory wasn't as good as it once was, and that he couldn't exactly remember you.
3: Yeah, but he could
2: have doubt he doesn't remember me.
3: He could have lied and just said, oh, wow, I'm so happy I made an impact. That's all he needed to say.
2: Yeah.
3: Something.
2: Yeah.
1: Or maybe Mr. O'Neill is just a little bitch.
2: I don't know. He was real cool, and I was like, this guy, whatever. I'm sure he's still cool.
1: I don't know. You know, something's kind of fishy here. If I was a teacher and I had you, Gandhi, as my student, I would remember you. You are not forgettable at all.
2: Well, thanks. I get, but maybe Mr. O'Neill wanted to forget.
1: I don't mean that in a good way.

0: blossomed, as they say, or changed?
1: I haven't.
0: I haven't either. I'm still the same guy I was in high school. I swear to God, I am. What about you, Gandhi, Danielle?
2: I would like to think that I have blossomed a little bit. I think at my core, I'm pretty much the same, but I was an a-hole in high school, so I would like to think I'm not as much. I know. Damn it, Duran. I opened the door on that one.
0: Yeah, pretty much.
2: Yeah.
0: What about you, Danielle? Are you the same Danielle you were?
3: I'm definitely the same in a lot of ways, but I'm hoping I'm a little bit more mature, but sometimes I wonder. I don't know. But I'm the same. Like I feel like I'm the same person.
0: Well, then here's one to think about. You probably can't answer it without giving it some serious thought. How are you different than you were in high school? I mean, what good and what bad have you become since high school? You know, I can think of a few things how I'm different as well.
2: What are they?
0: Well, I'm not going to say them out loud.
2: Oh.
0: I mean, let me think them through. But I mean, it's an interesting exercise to see how you act now about certain situations versus how you would have acted then. And what happened to you in life that made you change your look on life?
2: Yeah.
0: You know?
2: Yeah.
0: Something to think about.
2: I was definitely much more reactive to things than I am now. Now I think about them more. Still reactive, but I'll give it a few days at least before the reaction happens.
0: Right. Anyone else? Can you think of something?
3: I feel like I'm the same as Gandhi. Like, I used to be like, screaming used to be the way to get my point across.
0: Oh, yeah. We knew you then.
3: So, yeah. Well, you knew me at the tail end of it. Oh, yeah.
0: Wow. I'm still that way. I still react.
1: I haven't changed much, but I think I have a little bit more confidence than I did then. And I'm a little more sure of myself. Back then, I was just a high school nerd playing, you know, with the nerd herd in the hallway. We had our own little group of misfits. We were the land of misfit toys, but I think I've come a long way in that regard.
3: Are you still the land of the misfit toys?
1: Still, nobody wants to play with Charlie in the box.
3: Oh,
0: there you go. They're so scary.
3: Scary.
0: All right, giving you some stuff to think about today.
4: Elvis Duran.
3: Oh, yeah.
4: And the morning show.
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1: Your husband is not who you think he is. 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
4: Right into the phone tap with Garrett. What's it about?
5: All right, so Hunter wants to play a phone tap on his mom, Linda. Now, the family photo is coming up. All family members are coming in to take a one big group family photo. So Hunter thought, hey, let's play with mom and say that I'm getting a haircut right now, right before the big family photo.
6: Oh, no.
4: Ooh, boy.
6: Oh, no.
4: Here we go. The phone tap from Garrett.
7: Hello?
8: Hey, mom, what's up?
7: Getting some stuff together for the weekend.
8: I kind of ran into a problem, the haircut. I should be back in about an hour.
7: You went to get a haircut?
8: Yeah, but I was going to shave my head, I just want to change.
7: Wait a minute.
8: I decided...
7: Hunter, wait a minute. How do you go for a haircut when we're having family photograph? What does your hair look like?
8: Well, I mean, he only did half of it is the thing, because...
7: What do you mean he did half of it?
8: Well, I really didn't have money. I thought it was sort of a... I thought they took credit cards, and I don't. So it was
7: like... You have got to be kidding me. You better get your hair fixed. You don't have money? You left the house again without money? What, you want me to siphon you money for a horrible haircut? For a family photo? Put the guy on.
8: Oh, what's the big deal? I mean, it's just a shaved head. I've always had short hair.
7: What's the big deal? How can you be so idiotic? This is a family photograph. We have people coming from... everywhere. Listen to me. One thing at a time. I'm boiling right now. Put that barber on, and you better finish that haircut. And I'm getting you a wig.
8: A wig?
7: No, Mom, nothing. Mom, nothing.
8: Give me for a second.
5: What's up? We good?
8: Can you talk to my mom for a second?
5: Yo, who's this?
7: Hello?
5: Yo, who's
7: Hello?
5: This? Yo, who's this?
7: This is Linda. I am Hunter's mother.
5: Oh, first Linda, what's all? Up? My name's Macklemore. Nice to meet you.
7: Yeah, listen.
5: Chill, and let me explain. Let me explain to you.
7: Let me explain to you. How do you do somebody's hair, and then you find out they don't have the money, and you're not going to finish? You better fix my son's hair. What does it look like right now?
5: Okay. Chill.
7: You saying to me?
5: I'm not going to cut his hair when he only has $20 in his pocket.
7: For the $20, not finish it. His stupidity is going to shame this family. Do you understand me?
5: That's big. That's big.
7: Shame.
5: That is big.
7: Yes, it is. I need you to please fix his hair. I'm getting in my car right now. I'm coming over.
5: All right, you got the money? You got the money?
7: Make him look like a human being.
5: You got the money?
7: I will give you. I will bring the money. But right now, right now.
5: All right, chill. Like I said, chill.
7: No, put him back on the phone.
5: Yo, son, your mom's back on the phone.
7: I am driving down there with the rest of the cash. Stupid is your middle name. Your brain went to go in for a wig. I am not even joking you.
8: I'm not wearing a wig.
7: I'm getting in my car, and I'm coming down. You're disgusting. You're selfish.
5: Hey, Linda.
7: I told you to get off the phone. Get over
5: Linda,
7: there and fix his hair.
5: Linda, my name is Garrett from Elvis Duran in the Morning Show, and you just got phone tapped by your son.
7: You're joking. You're joking, son of a bitch. Wait a minute. I gave you life. Are you kidding me? Listen, I have news for you. I don't even want him in the photo after this.
8: Can I get a haircut?
7: I'm going to strangle you, you little...
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21: Interesting text this morning.
22: Oh.
21: I want to talk to Angela. Here she is. Hi, Angela.
23: Hi.
21: I'm so glad you're here. I got your text earlier. May I read it aloud so then we can discuss?
23: Sure.
21: Here we go. Here's what's on my mind this morning, now that you asked. Every day for the past couple of weeks, I've been thinking nonstop about freaky, hardcore sex.
22: Ooh.
21: I'm a middle-aged woman, but just been feeling a little on the freaky side lately.
22: Ooh. Oh.
21: So I went on the air and I said, hey, text me and tell me what you're thinking about. And that's what Angela's thinking about. Let's talk about it, Angela. I loved your text.
23: First time I'd ever text in, but yeah, that's what's been on my mind for the last few weeks. And I think that combination of stress at work and my adventure lifestyle, it just has been extra the last few weeks.
22: Ooh,
21: wow. Well, okay. That's not a problem, though. Yeah. Are you enjoying thinking about freaky sex, or is it getting in your way of getting things done?
23: No, it doesn't get in the way, but it's pretty exciting to think about where it could lead, I guess, depending on how far.
22: Do you have somebody to have this freaky sex with?
23: I'm sorry, what?
0: Do you have somebody that you can have this freaky sex with?
23: Oh, well, yeah, but talking about it, I guess, with people versus doing it, yeah, you never know what other people are into, so.
14: Girl, okay. Do it.
23: And
21: God, I should. You need a.
23: And this is something that you don't really just go around saying, hey, like, chain me up, whip me, and. You know, pull my hair.
21: Well, okay.
14: Oh, there are websites for that, actually.
21: You know what? There's websites for that. But yeah. Maybe, do you have a friend who's probably in the same spot and you can just help each other out?
23: Oh, yeah. Yeah,
21: oh, good.
23: Probably so. But it's always been there. It's always, even in my 20s, it was like wanting to get out.
21: But okay, well, look.
23: Now that I'm 45, it's like, okay.
21: Oh, wow. See, well, hold on a second. 45, some would say you're... like at the peak of your sexual,
0: yeah, you're hitting it.
21: Your sexual times in life. Listen,
23: I guess so, yeah.
21: Angela, best of luck to you. Thanks for opening up this box for us, so to speak.
0: Hey.
21: And we hope you have the best day ever. And you take care, okay?
23: Thank you too. Okay. Thank you.
1: I have a question for everybody here in the room.
14: Okay. Oh God.
21: What's your question?
1: How often do you think about sex?
21: A lot.
1: How often? Oh. I'm probably once an hour.
0: Really?
1: At least once an hour. At least.
0: I don't think
1: especially during the morning show.
21: About sex itself or just something sexual?
1: Sex itself. I think about having sex at least once an hour.
0: Oh.
21: Like mounting?
1: Yeah.
21: And plunging?
1: Yeah. All of the above. I think about it regularly.
14: So during our show, during our working show, 4 times during the time we're sitting in here together, you are thinking about banging it out.
1: Minimum.
0: I'm moving over.
1: Minimum.
0: All right.
1: I'm not the only one.
14: Do you think about it with a person or just, do I need it right now?
1: Yes.
14: Who is it?
1: Do you really want me to say?
14: Yeah.
1: Boy, I cannot go on Instagram without Sydney Sweeney popping up. I'm sorry.
21: Yeah.
14: Okay.
21: Oh, boom. So people who you'll never have sex with.
1: Exactly. Wait. There's a chance.
21: No, there's not.
0: Wait a minute. There might be a chance because we have had people that have worked here in the past that have hooked up with celebrities. So Nate's a good looking guy.
1: Thank you.
0: When people have come in here, they have given him the eye. Mm-hmm. So I'm not going to... That could happen.
21: Okay. Just to move on in the conversation. Oh, okay. It could happen. Yeah. Now, about the rest of us in the room.
1: Yeah.
21: So I think about things that are sexual a lot, but no, I don't think about sex with a person a lot.
1: Really? Okay. Yeah. So example.
21: Well, no, I'll see someone walk by and I'll go, oh, wow, okay. You know, but I'm not thinking about having sex with them. I'm thinking about there's something sexual about that person. So all I'm saying is there is a sexual thought in my mind a lot, but it's not like about a particular person going at it.
0: Mm.
21: So does that count?
0: Yeah.
1: Yes, that does count.
21: What about you, Gandhi?
14: If I know that I'm in a position to be getting some, I think about it a lot. But it's very easy to just shut it off when I'm here at work. With all of you.
0: Yeah.
21: I'll tell you, if I'm over-sexed in my mind,
14: yeah,
21: I can go to this one spot in life and it makes me stop thinking about sex.
14: Oh.
21: Scary. Well, first of all, thank you, by the way. Nice segue. First of all, to piggyback off what Nate was saying, Sydney Sweeney did an insane lingerie shoot recently.
1: Yeah.
21: And I saw it. I know what he's talking about.
0: That sound perfect for him?
21: However, I've admitted before on this show that occasionally I do think of every single one of you in sexual acts with your respective partners. Not with me, with your partners.
14: Who do you think of the most?
21: Recently?
14: Yeah.
21: Yes. Who?
14: Who?
21: Gandhi.
14: Oh. Yeah.
21: You think of Gandhi and Brandon? Recently.
14: Oh,
21: yes.
14: Good.
21: And I don't know why.
14: Is it a good vision?
21: It's a great vision.
14: It's a good vision.
21: I want to let you all know.
2: Wait, is she like pegging him?
0: Oh, my
14: Whoa.
0: God.
21: All of you, I've thought of all of you. But now this morning, I found out a little note about Scotty. All morning, I've been obsessing about what Scotty and Megan look like.
0: Oh, Megan,
21: his girlfriend.
0: Yeah.
2: And so, Scotty eats a banana.
0: Oh.
2: Are you eating you're eating a banana while we talk about this?
4: Yeah, something intrigued me.
14: He did it on purpose.
0: I think he thinks about sex more than anybody right now.
21: I think
0: now.
21: So, too.
0: And the reason is because he's getting it nonstop.
4: You know what? That's why I don't think about it all the time.
2: Because he talks about it. And this is my point.
0: Oh.
2: Just because someone talks about it a lot doesn't mean they're thinking about it that much. I bet there's a lot of people in our world who think about it all the time. And you never, ever know they were thinking about it.
0: Yeah.
14: I'm not sure if I want to know that.
21: Abby in the back.
14: No, Abby never. I feel like Abby is...
2: Abby in the back. What is that supposed to mean?
0: Do not tarnish Abby, please.
2: Oh, she's working in the back.
21: Yes,
2: okay, the back office.
21: Yeah.
14: Oh, Diamond has turned a corner. She says she is now asexual. Just zero interest whatsoever. She doesn't want it.
21: Is this true, Diamond? You're just asexual?
3: Yeah, I don't like it. No, I'm kidding. I mean, I guess I haven't had sex in a while. It's not like something that I like think about all day long. You know?
21: Because it seems like everyone else in this room does.
3: Well, you know, it's fun.
21: We haven't gone to Danielle about this.
0: No,
21: yet.
0: I'm with Gandhi, though. If I know I'm going to have a chance and Sheldon and I are going to, then I'll think about it.
14: Yeah.
0: But I can turn it off, too. But I feel like I think of sexual stuff all the time. And it's not because of me. It's because of all of you and Froggy and everybody who's got dirty minds and brings up all this crap.
3: I think I'm more intrigued by Danielle's sex life than my own. I ask her about this all the time.
0: She's constantly asking.
21: You're like scary. You think about others.
3: No.
21: Others,
3: no. I don't want to be in any category that scary's in. But, like, I want to know how much Danielle's getting it popping with that man of hers. I'm like, wow.
21: You really do ask that?
3: Yeah. Should I think about you? What's going on?
14: Hey.
21: You looked at my crotch when you said that.
0: He has to sit down now, Diamond.
21: Just sit down.
1: You know, okay. This might bother you.
21: This is going to bother us.
1: Terrible. So yeah. Skiri said he thinks about each of us having sex with our respective men.
21: Yes.
14: Yeah.
1: Picture him right now.
14: No. Oh, wait.
1: Just in your head.
21: He said he does.
5: This is uncomfortable for me.
1: I'm picturing him with his girlfriend.
21: Oh. Okay, wait a second. You're getting uncomfortable. How do you think we feel when you say that about us?
5: I'm picturing the bed breaking.
21: Oh, my God.
0: I'm picturing what? Robin going, help.
21: Have you ever broken the bed?
5: My bread has broken
21: your
5: before.
21: Bread?
5: My bed is broken.
0: I
5: had to buy a new bed because it broke. But that was because I was...
21: It was a bunk bed from your childhood.
14: Okay. We should have Scotty's mic because he's going to...
21: Scotty, what's going on back there?
5: I'm
21: sorry.
5: Scotty
21: doesn't like when I make fun of Skiri. It's all in good fun. I love Skiri. Because his bed broke.
5: I don't like you guys thinking of me.
21: Well, then we don't like you thinking of us. Have you thought about me and Alex having sex?
5: Of course.
21: Oh, my God.
5: Whoa. In the beginning.
21: Tell me what we did. I'm dying to know.
0: In the beginning.
21: Was it good?
5: But these are all good, positive thoughts. You know, these are great. You know, they're fine.
21: You say that, but if we say that we're thinking about you and Robin having sex, it's not positive thoughts.
5: I feel violated.
21: Okay. Then how do you think we feel?
5: That's right. Okay.
0: I've never thought of you and Robin having sex. No, thank you.
21: Okay, all of us.
5: No!
21: Listen, at the same time, think about Skiri and Robin having sex. Okay, go. Okay.
14: Honestly, Robin naked is a good sight.
0: Yeah.
14: I'm into it.
21: Oh, here comes Skiri. Oh, never mind.
14: Uh-oh.
1: I'm imagining fourth quarter Skiri.
14: Okay,
1: and Robin.
14: Yeah.
21: Okay. So you got to tell people what that means.
1: So fourth quarter Skiri was when he was at his heaviest traditionally, and I kind of just imagined him laying there. Is that what
14: like
1: happened?
14: Job of the Hutt?
5: No.
14: Just like summoning somebody?
21: Do you use like a pulley on the ceiling?
5: No.
0: I would rather think of first quarter Skiri after he's lost all the weight.
14: First quarter Skiri.
0: That's better.
14: Do you know what is stuck in my head right now? This is gonna make Danielle freak out. How Skiri does that thing with his tongue and he's like,
3: no.
14: I'm a giver. That's what I'm picturing.
21: All right. Okay, so how do we end this? We have to end this at some point.
14: Oh my God, just kill it.
21: Can we end this?
14: Just kill it. Poor Skiri.
21: We love you, Skiri.
5: I love you too.
21: Go get in your harness.
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19: Me not working hard. Yeah, right. Picture that with a Kodak. Or better yet, go to Times.

0: settled and comfortable and familiar. I've been doing the same thing for, 20 years. But I really think that I would like to become a teacher is really what I'm leaning towards, hanging out with kids instead of so many adults for a while.
1: I know. Adults act like toddlers and kids are actually kind of cool, right?
0: Absolutely. And it's okay for them to act like toddlers because they're little.
1: Exactly. Well, look, best of luck with your career change and contemplation. A lot of people out there, like I said, are in the same boat. They feel like they need a change too, but it's easy just to go back every day to the thing you're used to doing every day. So, all right. As long as you do
0: that. Have a great day, everybody. So good.
1: You'll be circling the drain. Yeah, have a great day. Hold on 1 second. What's going on here? Can you send Stephanie something? Her phone line's really bad.
2: Absolutely, yeah. Absolutely, Stephanie. We're going to send you the Elvis Duran in the Morning Show t-shirt if you're still listening.
1: All right, sorry about that. Hey, what's going on in the room? Something's happening. I feel something. There's a change.
3: Oh, is there?
4: No.
1: Yeah.
4: We good.
1: Did someone fart? Someone farted.
3: No. I don't think so.
4: No.
1: Yeah.
3: I was just kind of chuckling that in the middle of you talking. Stephanie was like, all right, bye.
1: Yeah, she did. Yeah, I don't know. I was like, okay, I'm done with you. Well, good. You know, she's ready to move on. That's a sign right there, I guess.
3: I like her.
1: A sign that someone's ready to move on. They just stand up and walk out of the room. Okay. I'm into it. Let's get into the three things we need to know. Again, if you're just waking up, Olivia Rodrigo, new music from her. Miles Smith, music from him. We got all sorts of music today. It's going to be a great day. Gandhi, what's going on?
3: All right. As tensions rise between the U.S. and Cuba, an aircraft carrier strike group has arrived in the Caribbean. U.S. Southern Command announced Wednesday that carrier USS Nimitz had entered the region. It comes as the Justice Department has charged former Cuban President Raul Castro with murder over a 1996 incident where Cuban fighter jets shot down two planes operated by a group of Miami-based Cuban exiles, killing four people. Trump later said the indictment isn't the beginning of an escalation of the U.S. involvement in Cuba, saying that the country is already falling apart and is a mess. Tens of thousands of people are being forced to evacuate for a wildfire burning just north of Los Angeles. California officials say the Sandy Fire has burned over 2,100 acres near Simi Valley and was only 22% contained as of last night. Hundreds of firefighters have responded to the blaze, which has been spreading quickly due to dry conditions and gusty winds. At least one house has been destroyed. And finally, it is the end of an era. The Late Show with Stephen Colbert is airing its final episode tonight. It's also, I know, I can't believe it. Also, the final episode of the CBS Late Night Show All Together. It's been on the air ever since David Letterman started hosting back in the early 90s. Colbert's 11-year run comes to an end for what CBS owner Paramount says was purely a financial decision and had nothing to do with his frequent criticism of President Trump and his host network. But it's all done now. Tonight's the last episode, and those are your three things.
1: Are you ready for your Thursday?
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22: So we have a special birthday we need to announce. Teddy turns 9 today.
23: Oh, happy birthday, Teddy.
24: Happy birthday, Teddy.
22: He's a mini schnauzer Yorkie.
23: Sounds like it.
22: I know, but Teddy has been listening to Z100 here in New York and our show every morning since he was 8 weeks old.
23: Aww,
22: when Teddy's family has to leave and go to work, they leave us on. So Teddy is our number one listener for 8 years.
23: I love him. I wonder what his favorite segments are.
22: I don't know. Teddy, let us know. Text us if you wish, 55100. Also, I'm just looking through a few texts here. Hey, I miss something you guys haven't done in a while, they say.
23: Mm.
22: I love it when Elvis takes the girls of the show out shopping to pick a pair of shoes they want, whatever.
23: Oh, we missed that too. Who texted that? One of us?
22: Yeah, you know, I'm going to track this.
23: Check the number. Yeah.
22: The call is coming from within the house.
23: Yeah, yeah.
22: Oh my God. Okay, all right. If we can find a date, But this always pisses the guys off. Always.
0: Well, I just want to know, what benefit does that listener get out of giving you guys shoes?
1: Foot like fetish, maybe.
22: Well, it doesn't matter. They get a benefit. They enjoy the excitement. They say they enjoy the excitement in their voices.
1: Yeah, it's okay. Nice.
23: And then we get to talk about the shoes and then wear the shoes.
1: Yeah.
2: I think the guys are like three pairs behind at this point. Aww. Weren't we promised shoes at some point?
22: Yeah, but it was someone else that promised those. Yeah, they didn't come through.
0: Nope.
1: Yeah.
0: All right. Empty promises.
1: I'm so sorry.
22: All right. I know Danielle won't let me forget when we get to further into the season.
1: Don't
22: we
1: you
22: have to
1: worry,
22: go shoe shopping.
1: I got your back.
23: Okay. I like that you're like, you know, if we can find a date, this is one of the things that like every girl will cancel
1: right.
23: all of her plans to do this little thing.
22: Okay. Yeah,
1: we'll find a date.
23: Big thing.
22: Exactly. Okay, we'll find a date. Don't worry. I bet it happens. Let's get into those horoscopes. It is Food News Thursday, so I know that Froggy is a part of the horoscopes. Who do you want to do them with, Frog?
3: Let's go with Danielle Monero.
1: Oh, right. Thank you, Frog.
22: Oh, my gosh. Look, her feet are about to have some new shoes.
1: Yeah.
22: All right, what's going on? Let's go.
3: All right, if you celebrate a birthday today, happy birthday to you. You're celebrating with Mr. T and Buffalo Bills quarterback Josh Allen.
1: Oh,
3: Gemini.
22: What a party.
3: Your season starts with a shift in energy. You're back in control of the room. Use it well. Your day's a nine.
1: Hey, Cancer, you're not saying everything you're thinking, and that's actually the right move today. Observe first. Your day is six.
3: Leo, plans with friends or a group take a turn, but it ends up being better than the original version. So go with it. Your day's an eight.
1: Hey, Virgo, something you've been working on gets recognized. Quiet effort isn't so quiet anymore. Your day's a seven.
3: Libra, a change of scenery or even just a different routine shifts your mood fast. You need a break in pattern. Your day's an eight.
1: Scorpio, something unsaid becomes obvious without anybody spelling it out. You know exactly what this means, and your day is a nine.
3: Sagittarius, that spontaneous plan from earlier in the week, it's turning into something you actually look forward to. Your day's an eight.
1: All right, Capricorn, a task or responsibility pops back up, but this time you're more prepared for it. Handle it quickly. Your day's a six.
3: Aquarius, something creative or random starts to take shape. This isn't just a passing idea anymore. Your day, it's a nine.
1: Hi, Pisces. You're realizing what you actually want from a situation, and it's different than what you said before. Adjust accordingly. Your day is a five.
3: Aries, a quick conversation turns into a decision point. Trust your instinct. It's sharp today. Your day is a 10.
1: And Taurus, you're winding down your season with a clearer sense of what's worth your time. Less noise, more intention. Your day's a 7, and those are your Thursday morning horoscopes.
22: Excellent. Very well done. Hey, Danielle, since you're here, what's coming up next?
1: Oh, Jeff Probst had a little Survivor finale boo-boo.
22: Oh,
1: we'll
22: my God. That
1: about.
22: A lot of people are going, what? Yeah. They're shaking their heads over that. Okay.
1: And Drake. Drake may have a billboard first.
22: Oh. I thought he was going to buy a billboard and put it up somewhere.
1: No.
22: I'm sure others have had billboards before him.
1: No.
22: Okay, but a first in billboard.
1: History.
22: Music history. Okay.
1: Yes.
22: That and more on the way.
24: Yo.
22: I'm going to play hooky. Goodbye.
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22: When's the last time that you were trying to hire someone for your business? The applicant comes in, sits down, and they look like they're excited to be there. They've studied you. 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
3: All right. We need to have a family meeting. I know this is very unusual. We never have meetings, ever.
4: No.
3: But today is a very special day. We need a meeting. So if everyone could gather around, now time for the family meeting.
4: Okay.
3: That's family meeting music. The family meeting orchestra is now ushering everyone into the study.
4: Okay.
5: That's right, we have a study. It sounds like a family meeting from like the 40s, 50s.
6: It does. I get nervous during family meetings.
3: Why?
6: Because I don't know what's ahead. So it's a family meeting. That means it's time to get down to business.
3: Listen, you're such a nervous Nelly. Relax. All right. Is everyone ready for the family meeting?
4: Yeah.
3: Put your phones down.
6: All right.
3: Oh, okay. So here's what we got today. We've got to move things around. We can't be creatures of habit today. We've got to change the schedule. Mm-hmm. I'm not drunk. That's how I say schedule.
4: Schedule.
3: We do have Olivia Rodrigo coming up, and we have Miles Smith. We have two major artists on our show, and we have to shuffle everything around because they're going to be on during times we do other things. Mm-hmm. Okay, for instance, Froggy's Food News. Excuse me. Mm-hmm. Today is Food News Thursday. We need to move your food news earlier.
7: Oh.
3: I mean, I was about to push the button right now, but I'm gonna hold off and give you some time to prepare.
7: Oh.
3: So how about next break we do food news? Is that good?
7: I'll get it done.
3: Nate, is that good for you?
8: That sounds good to me.
3: All right, the Around the Room segment.
6: Oh.
3: You know, I think Olivia Rodrigo is going to take that space, and that's okay.
4: Yeah,
3: we love her. So we need to do that earlier. We need a little sound with Garrett a little earlier.
6: Garrett.
3: That's right. We need Garrett.
4: Scary.
3: Scary has to yell Garrett a little early today.
8: It's not warmed up yet.
3: All right. So if you're driving to work right now going, this is hogwash. This is poppycock. Watch your language, first of all. Second of all, you know, we've got to move things around. You've got to expect. You've got to expect a little change in life. But don't you like that? Don't you like a move around? Anyone?
8: Change it up.
5: I like when things get switched around a little bit.
3: Okay, all right. Scary can't handle it, but that's okay.
6: I'm okay with it, but I know there are people listening right now that are so stuck in their routine. They need to hear a certain thing at a certain time during their commute.
3: I bet they are buying into this. Okay. They're buying into something different today. It's okay. We'll be back to our normal schedule sometime soon. Mm. But with that. Just think about this. If you don't listen later today, you're going to hear food news for the first time. You're going to hear an Around the Room segment, maybe for the first time ever. We do these things when you're not listening later on. What's up, Gandhi?
5: I think this is great. We might pick up a whole bunch of new listeners that want to stay longer because they miss these things. They get a preview. It's like a drug dealer. Yeah. Give them a sample, bring them back.
3: Okay, exactly.
5: Yeah.
3: Drug dealer. All right. Well, is that for our family meeting? Are we good?
4: Yeah.
6: I'm good.
3: All right. This has been a family meeting. And you heard something people rarely hear, including us, because we don't have meetings.
4: Ever.
3: All right, I feel like we're ready to go. All right, so now that we did that, what do we do?
8: The Dad Yell Report.
4: Okay.
3: Okay, let's get into the Dad Yell Report, which is usually done at this time every day. So as things change, still things stay the same.
4: Exactly.
3: All right, Danielle, what do you have going on
4: today?
3: All
4: right, so if you watched the Survivor 50 season finale yesterday, you know what happened. But if you didn't, I'm going to tell you without telling you in case you're going to go watch it again. So Jeff Probst made a little mistake. He spoiled the result of the final four with the fire challenge before it actually aired. So here's what he did. He was about to show the challenge, and I guess he forgot that he didn't show the challenge because then he brought out a survivor for a live interview, basically said the results and said, you're part of the final jury, which means that person didn't make it through. And then everybody in the audience was like, you didn't show the challenge. You just gave it away. And so Jeff at first was like, what's going on? And then they went to commercial. And then when they came back, he realized, oopsie, racy, racy, race. And they had actually showed the challenge then. Not going to say names just in case. But just so you know, that's what happened.
3: All right.
4: And it's live.
3: Okay, you know
4: what? What can you do?
3: And after all these years, how many seasons has he been doing this?
4: It's 50.
3: Like 40 million. 50 seasons.
4: So we're okay.
3: So someone somewhere made a mistake. Exactly. It may not have been Jeff's fault. Whatever.
4: Yes.
3: We move on.
4: And we love our Jeff. Leave him alone.
5: I can see us doing something like that if we had a live show.
4: 100%.
3: We do. We do. Danielle gives spoilers all the time
4: every
3: on
4: day. Show. Every day. All right. So I told you this yesterday that Harry Styles is working out the kinks after last weekend's opening night of the Together Together tour in Amsterdam, because a lot of fans that got those really good seats complained that they had an obstructed view because there's like this platform thing that he kind of walks on. So Harry has 7 more dates in Amsterdam, then 12 nights at London's Wembley, and then, you know, he goes to the Garden for 30 dates. So they have to fix it. So they did make the announcement yesterday that we have heard about the concerns and we are working to fix it. So that's a good thing. So how about this? Drake, you know, he dropped 3 albums at once this week, and he may be on the verge of a major Billboard first. According to early projections of his new albums, they're expected to take the top 3 spots on the Billboard 200.
3: At the same time.
4: Yes.
3: Wow.
4: And if the numbers hold, Drake would become the first artist to occupy the chart's entire top 3 at once.
3: Has anyone asked Kendrick Lamar how he feels about this?
4: Not yet, but I'm sure it's coming. So, yeah. Olivia Rodrigo will be on with us later, but she'll also release The Cure song and the music video from the album that will be coming out June 12th. So, the album is called You Seem Pretty Sad for a Girl So In Love, and we'll be chatting with her later on this morning. How long before she's on, Nate?
8: 1 hour and 10 minutes.
4: Very good. All right. And Ariana Grande released a 10th anniversary edition of Dangerous Woman that includes a bonus track, New Better Part 2. So that's pretty cool. Check it out if you get a chance. And what are we watching? Well, there's a lot. The Late Show with Stephen Colbert will be wrapping things off tonight. It's an extended episode of the show. You know, it's so sad. I pass his sign every day coming in, and it's just part of my everyday of New York. And for that to come down, like, I'm going to be very sad.
5: It's so sad. What are they going to do with that amazing theater?
4: I'm sure something's going in.
5: They said they
4: I'm
5: don't sure. have plans, and some people have said business offices.
4: No.
3: Hello?
5: What?
3: Let's take it over.
4: Can we? And what are we going to do there?
3: The Elvis Duran Morning Show Theater.
4: Yeah. And then we could put in any show we want. Yeah.
3: I mean, you understand the history of that building and that theater, right?
5: That's incredible.
3: I mean, wow. I mean, Ed Sullivan and the Beatles everything.
4: So they got to do something. All right. Colin Jost, by the way, from SNL, will be on the Hot Ones podcast today, eating those hot wings. You've got the NBA Conference Finals. When the hell is this over? I feel like I'm talking about this every day for like 9 years now. Anyway, the series premiere of The Burrows on Netflix. Actually, tonight's the Knicks and the Cavs, so that's actually a good game, and that's my Danielle report.
3: Yeah, I can't wait. Hey, interesting text here, Danielle, from an avid Liverpool fan.
4: Oh.
3: Sending a very sincere congratulations to you and your family on the big Aston Villa Europa League final win last night.
4: Aw, that's so sweet. Thank you, Liverpool fan.
3: People out there are going, what the hell are you talking about? Why don't you fill in the blanks quickly?
4: All right, so the Premier League team that we follow in my family is Aston Villa. It has been a huge staple in my husband's life since he was born. That's his team. And it's been 44 years since they won the Europa League. So they made it to the final. So my husband flew to Istanbul, which is where the final was, with my son. And yesterday, they won 3-0, and it was insane. He FaceTimed me every time they scored. Mm-hmm. The stadium was insane. I think they are still partying in the streets of Turkey tonight, or this morning, and it was just, and I cried. I sat on the couch and cried, and my younger son was like, Mom, why are you crying? I said, I'm not just crying for Villa, because I love them so much, but I'm crying for your father. I'm like, this, to him, is his Super Bowl. This means so much, and for him to have been there, to be a part of it, to be a part of the history, I'm like, I am so happy that he got to do that I was crying tears of happiness. You know, it was amazing.
5: Oh, so nice. Huh.
4: So, yeah.
3: Look at what's at play here. Danielle, someone actually happy for someone else's happiness.
4: Yes.
3: What is that all about?
4: I try to do that. But yeah, I'm so excited that they got to be there and he got to share it with one of our boys.
3: I love that.
4: It was wonderful. Yeah, it was awesome.
3: But,
4: so thank you.
3: But this concept of being happy for someone else, can we send this to the lab, have it analyzed by the scientists?
4: Something's wrong. What's the matter?
3: No, well, no. What a concept. We should all at least consider that. Mm-hmm. Being happy for other people who are happy.
4: Aww.
3: Oh, that's great.
4: Yeah, thank you,
3: anyway, thanks for sharing.
4: I appreciate it.
3: I love that. Okay, so as you know, as you heard in the family meeting, we are moving things around. Well, food news, which happens usually 2 hours from now, is happening next. So, Froggy, I mean, are you prepared?
7: I'm ready to go.
3: Okay, food news coming up.
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19: Morning show.
20: All right, people excited. We're about to do food news early today. God, I've heard you talk about food news. Never heard it before. All right. Froggy,
19: exciting.
20: You better make this good. Seriously.
21: Pressure's on.
20: Hey, so I was at the grocery store the other day, and I was in the frozen pizza section. Mm. And there's a few frozen pizzas I do love, like Table 87. We love their, if you just buy the slice, you can put it in the oven and it's done in 3 minutes. It's kind of, you know what I'm talking about. Mm-hmm. There's some good frozen pizzas if you need a snack. I found this one. I've never seen this one before. If you're from Detroit, maybe you've seen this one. It's the original Detroit style, but look at the old-timey logo and the artwork on this. Buddy's Pizza. Look at this.
22: Oh, that looks delicious. Thick.
20: Well, it's definitely that Chicago. I mean, not Chicago.
22: Detroit.
20: It's Detroit. Yeah. Yes, thank you. Detroit style. But I'm like, I'm gonna buy this. I bought this old school Buddy's Pizza, hand stretched dough, edge to edge cheese, baked in a seasoned metal pan. Mm. And I'm like, okay, I'm gonna try this out. So I did crank it up. I had one little piece last night because I wasn't that hungry. It was so good. It's different.
22: Oh, I love that. Oh, wait, can I talk about pizza then since we're talking about pizza?
20: Well, yeah, go ahead.
22: No, you. I thought you were finished. Sorry.
20: No, I'm done. Please go ahead.
22: No, because you know how sometimes I have a dairy problem, right?
20: Yes,
22: right?
20: You do.
22: Wait.
20: Is this about pizza or your
22: yes,
20: dairy problem?
22: No, both. So, and you know that I've been trying to figure out if I had a gluten problem. So our girl, Dina with the pink hair, she does all these crazy issues with her stomach as well. She told me about this pizza called D-A-I-Y-A. Daya or Daya.
20: Oh, yeah. I've seen those.
22: So it's gluten-free and dairy-free. And I'm like, oh, what's this?
20: Is it taste-free as well?
22: No.
1: It's good.
22: This is what I'm telling you. It's creamy and it's delicious. I prefer it sometimes now to other pizzas. And it's so good, and my stomach didn't hurt, and it was fantastic. So
20: did you crap your pants?
22: I did not crap my pants, which is what I was hoping I wasn't going to do, and it was fantastic.
20: Well, that company makes a lot of great, great products for people who have stomach issues.
22: Yeah.
20: You know me. I dabble in Lactaid. Mm-hmm. Never can be too sure. They have Lactaid ice cream as well. Mm-hmm. Anyway, so good. Sometimes you crap your pants. You got to find a way to stop, but you want to enjoy your pizza. Mm-hmm.
14: Do you like Detroit-style pizza in general, or is this new?
20: I do. Okay. I do. There's a place in New York City that has great, like, it's a grandma slice at the same time. It's a Detroit-style, and I like it a lot.
22: I have a question.
20: Oh, is it about crapping pants?
22: No. What's the difference between Chicago style and Detroit style?
20: In my opinion, Chicago is more of a deep dish pizza.
22: Okay.
20: But it's a thicker crust pizza in Detroit, right?
2: Detroit kind of has that baked edge, right?
20: It's cheese hits the edge.
2: It's the cheese.
20: And crusts up.
22: Okay,
2: yeah,
22: okay.
2: It's a really crusty edge around
20: there. There's a place in New York City that has it. I get them all the time.
2: It's called Emily. There's one called
20: Emily. Yes.
2: Yeah,
20: it's so good. Very good.
22: Really?
2: It's excellent, yeah.
20: So, I mean, you have roots in Detroit. Gandhi, you have a house there and stuff.
14: Yeah.
20: I mean,
14: absolutely. I'm not as much of a fan of the thicker pizza. I like it really thin and crispy. That is my jam.
20: I do too.
14: I mean, if I'm super hungry, I will do it. But Brandon is a psycho pizza lover, loves all pizza. So I'm interested in this. I'm going to have to send him to Buddy's.
20: Frozen to Buddy's
14: food. Yeah.
20: It's, according to the box, it's been there since 1946.
14: All right.
20: So, give it a
21: Chicago pizza's like a casserole.
14: Yeah, so much.
22: It's good.
21: I like it, but that's what it's like, a big old casserole.
20: Here in New York, Emmett's has great. Emmett's has wonderful Detroit pizza. I mean, Chicago pizza, but they also have great bar pie.
22: You know what's terrible?
20: Right, we really have to move on. Oh, yeah, Daniel, what else now? Are you going to crap your pants again?
22: I'm not sure you want to hear this, and this is the ending, but...
20: Oh, no. If you're going to say we don't want to hear it, we definitely want to hear it. What is it?
22: So, you know the thing they use to, like, take out the Chicago-style pizza because it's so thick? It's like that little, like, mechanism, that silver thing. It looks like that thing from the gynecologist's office always.
20: It is.
22: And yeah. Every time I see it, that's what it reminds me of. Like, I look at Chicago pizza and I think of the gyno office. I don't know.
20: Well, I want to look back there. Whoever's making my pizza, he's going to open the oven. I'm going to scream out, hey, pull that baby out of the oven. and I'm going to think about you, you know? All right. We really have to get into food news because it is Food News Thursday. And you've never heard food news this early? Oh, you're in for a
23: With
20: treat.
23: Froggy, you will be in a world of fast food information.
20: All right, let's see what you got. This is what we call food news. All right, Froggy, what's going on?
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21: 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We knew about the Cantina Chicken Mexican Pizza and the Jalapeno Citrus Salsa. 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
22: It's like essence don't knock of burger.
21: 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It is going to include McDoubles, McChickens, small fries, hash browns, sausage McMuffins, burritos, biscuits, and medium soft drinks, all for under $3. 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So doing their part, because everything is a dang on expensive right now. You guys ready for the countdown?
3: Yeah!
4: Okay.
20: So your first time with Food News, this is the Food News Countdown. Now listen to this. Now, what are you counting down today, Frog?
21: Lots of people eating wieners for Memorial Day.
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20: Go ahead.
21: 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Here we go.
20: Okay, so this is the wiener countdown. 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
21: The best thing you could put in your mouth this Memorial Day weekend, the fifth place wiener, number five, Hebrew National.
20: All right. 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
22: Okay.
20: I haven't tried a Whole Foods.
22: Me neither.
21: Number three, Vienna Beef Hot Dogs, Jumbo Franks at number three.
20: Vienna? Okay. Isn't the Vienna sausages you get in a can? That company?
21: No, they're more like they're regular old hot dogs.
22: Mm. Is it the same company though?
21: They're Jumbo Franks. I think the logo looks the same. Yeah. Number two, Kirkland Signature Wieners from Costco.
22: Oh,
20: really?
6: Wow.
20: Costco wieners?
21: Okay. Yeah. And number one, it's the cleaner wiener.
22: I knew it.
21: Applegate coming in at number one.
20: The cleaner wiener.
21: It's the cleanest wiener you can put in your mouth for Memorial Day.
20: Debatable, but I'll take one. And there you go. That's what we call food
6: Frogs
20: news.
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2: Elvis Duran in the morning show.
3: Olivia Rodrigo in about, 40 minutes? Something like that?
4: 40 minutes, yeah.
3: Oh, and it's going to be a great day. Miles Smith as well. Daniel, please don't sniff the guest today.
5: What are you talking about? I already told you. I'm sniffing him. Too bad.
3: If you're going to sniff him, you got to sniff Olivia Rodrigo as well. So sniff everyone.
6: I'm a little nervous that Scary's going to sniff Olivia Rodrigo.
3: Yeah.
6: Give him away.
3: Scary.
7: I have that
3: crush. Do not do like you do when they get up and leave and you sniff the seat. They sat on. Do not do that. Do not sniff the stool. All right. Into the minds of people in the room. Let's go around the room. What's on the minds of you in the room? We'll start with you, Scary. What's on your mind today?
7: I was feeling inspired. So yesterday I said, you know what? We're not going to do one family trip this summer. We're going to do two. We want to take my dad. So we're going to go to Norwegian Cruise Line, NCL. Do you know they're doing this kids sail-free thing? They have like, so my sister has two kids. It's perfect. So my sister, her family, and me, and my dad, we're all going on a Greek cruise to Greece, and then we find out Danielle's already booked on that cruise. So we're going to be with Danielle's family and my family with my dad partying on board at the end of August.
5: I can't wait. It's going to be so much fun.
3: Fun.
5: Yeah,
7: seven nights in different seven Greek islands. And,
5: you're going to love it.
8: It is a beautiful cruise.
7: I've never been to that far east in my life.
5: I can't wait.
7: Well, actually, it's gorgeous.
3: We've got it. Wow, it's Asia. You're going to Greek Asia. Yes, Gandhi.
6: Oh, so Garrett and I found out we did the same thing. We both booked a vacation and we're on the same one together. Yep.
3: Oh my God. Isn't that funny? If I found out that any of us were cruising together, I would find another cruise. I'm kidding. You know I want to spend every last hour with you. Hey, what's going on, Nate? What's on your mind today?
4: I can't wait for tomorrow. It's fun to get down there. It's fun to see everybody. It's fun to see these people that listen to us and just picture and know that there's actually people. You know, because we're just in this room talking every day. So it's nice to see the people that actually listen to us and keep us employed and paid. So thank you if you're joining us tomorrow.
3: Yeah, we'll be on the shore. A little cool. We're all agreeing to wear shorts and hoodies.
6: Is that what we're all wearing? Store. Okay, just want to make sure.
5: Or shorts and a jacket, you know.
3: You don't have to. I don't know. Hey, Gandhi, what's on your mind today?
6: I learned the coolest trick ever. I had a different makeup artist than I usually do. Danielle knows her. Her name's Mimi. And she's incredible. But I have very watery eyes. You can look at my eyes and they will water. It's always been like that. There's a lot of surface area, so they're highly irritable. She told me, because when your eyes water and you're getting your makeup done, it's annoying and messes everything up. If you just spray a little bit of eucalyptus and lavender onto a pad, you can sniff it and your eyes stop watering.
5: Oh.
3: Really?
6: She handed me this little pad that had the stuff on it. And
3: eucalyptus
6: every time,
3: lavender.
6: Eucalyptus and lavender. Or she said eucalyptus on its own will work. But every time I just sniffed it and my eyes just dried right up. It was crazy. Wow. I loved it. So try that if you have watery eyes.
3: Science through nature. We'll take it.
6: Yeah.
3: Danielle, what's up with you today?
5: So yesterday I was in New York City and, you know, it was hot yesterday. And there was a girl wearing a jean skirt. And when I tell you, this skirt was so short that I saw her coochie.
3: Oh, my God.
5: And she wasn't even bending over. And I took a double take and I'm like, am I really seeing this? Why is she even wearing a skirt? Like, look, I get it's hot out. But your privates are your privates. Cover them bits up. Let's not show everybody the goods. It was ridiculous. I couldn't believe it. I was shocked. But it was happening. Ugh. It was definitely happening. Yep.
3: Thanks for sharing.
5: You're welcome.
3: Yeah. Okay, that was a denim skirt, right?
5: Yeah, it was a denim skirt.
3: I have a new rule for hot weather. I'm not wearing jeans or denim in summer.
5: All right.
3: It's too hot.
5: Yeah.
3: Because there's so many great lighter cotton pants you could be wearing. So hello.
6: The risk of swamp ass goes through the roof with denim.
3: Or in this case, swamp cooch, as Danielle's talking about.
8: That's she was right. doing that.
3: Froggy, what's up with you today?
8: You know, do you ever say one thing and then do another?
5: Yes.
8: So yesterday, Lisa's like, hey, what do you want to have for dinner? I'm like, well, let's eat something healthy tonight. And then like 30 seconds later, I'm like, hey, you want to go to Blaze Pizza? She's like, I thought you wanted to eat healthy. I'm like, oh, yeah, you're right. Never mind. So then we ended up at this other place, and it was a fresh wraps and this other. On the way, there's a crumble cookie next door as we're walking in. I'm like, hey, we go to the crumble cookie next door. She's like, what about the eating healthy thing you wanted to do? I'm like, oh, yeah, never mind. I'm a fat kid at heart, man. I just want sweets all the time. I can't help myself.
6: I'm with you.
3: Well, you can have like a nice, crisp, crunchy, vegetable-filled wrap, and then have a little cookie there, Froggy. Go for it.
8: Okay. Thanks.
3: Yeah, that's healthy, isn't it? All right, did everyone go around the room with us? I think we're around the room.
6: So.
3: May I give you around the room real quick?
6: Yeah.
3: I know we're against the clock here. Olivia Rodrigo on the way in just a few minutes. I want to thank my boys, Skeery and Nate, for taking me out to lunch yesterday.
5: We went
3: to Walker's, our own stomping ground where we used to have breakfast, lunch, and dinner back in the day. And they bought, we had cheeseburgers and with sauteed onions and french fries, and we hung out with each other. That was a great time. And I want to thank you guys. Thank you for lunch. That
7: You're
3: was awesome.
7: Welcome. Yeah, and Nate, awesome. Nate paid for that one, so I feel like I want to do one too. So let's
3: no,
7: do
3: you
7: it
3: guys,
7: again.
3: I thought you guys split it.
7: Oh, we did split it.
5: You don't remember?
7: I forget where my car
3: is. So now you owe us nothing. But anyway, so it was great. Thank you, guys. I'm looking forward to going back to Walker's with you. It was sweet. Now, let's get into sound with Garrett.
0: Yes.
3: Garrett, what do you have today?
0: All right. So yesterday, if you were listening, we played Teddy Swims, and then we started talking about how the song might sound like other songs that are out there. And at one point, you were playing four songs at once yesterday, Elvis.
3: Yeah, it got a little confusing.
0: So one of our listeners, Kate, sent us a talk back to let us inside her head while you were doing that.
9: If you could hear the chaos in my brain, it would have been that segment right there.
3: Thank you.
5: Thank you.
3: I guess mission accomplished.
0: Yeah, all four songs. All right, so Danielle was talking about what happened on Survivor last night. So this is right after the commercial break when Jeff Probst realized that he screwed up and gave away who was going to be in the top three.
10: I love doing live television. In case you're confused, this is what happened. We were going to show you fire making and then have the loser of fire making, Rizzo, come out and talk about how charming he is. And if he had practiced fire making, maybe he would have won. Instead, we did a Survivor twist. It's the last twist of the season. We called it a peek into the future. So now we're going to watch Rizzo lose in fire to John.
3: Oh, wow. All right, spoiled a little bit for you. But listen. I tell you what, he is a pro. Jeff Probst, even when something's messed up, he takes
0: the way he
3: takes care of it.
0: Yeah, the way he recovered from that. And the winner got $2 million last night. Stephen Colbert last night. So on his show throughout the entire run of it, he does the Colbert questionnaire. And this time the tables got turned and they asked him the final question he asks everybody.
11: How would you describe the rest of your life in five words?
12: My family. My friends, fun.
11: God bless you, Stephen Colbert. You are known.
0: There you go. All right.
3: There you have it.
0: So I don't know about you guys, if your mom has trouble saying a certain word or even if you have trouble saying a certain word, I want you to listen to this mom as she tries to say the word pumpkin pie.
13: Pink cake pie.
3: What? It's two words. Why do you keep saying words?
5: Yeah, it's two words.
3: it's trying to be the same. It's two words. Pumpkin pie, right? Isn't it?
5: Yeah. Yes. Yes. Sorry, you're so cute, Gary.
0: Phrase. Say this phrase.
3: No, what, didn't someone in the room yesterday said that there's a word they can't say? We all have a word we can't say.
5: I have several words.
3: Someone we know can't say aluminum. Who was that? Someone said that.
6: Oh, remember? My mom and grandma used to really struggle with aluminum.
3: It
6: used to
3: be aluminum.
6: Aluminium is how they would say it.
5: Yeah.
0: I have to say cinnamon very slowly. Cinnamon.
3: You did very well. Cinnamon.
13: Pancake pie.
14: What?
13: Pancake pie! I want pancake pie!
14: Do you really think it's called pancake pie?
13: No, it's similar to pancake pie. Of course, no. Pancake is pancakes. It's the pancake. But no, pancake!
3: We all have that word.
0: Yes. All right. And then finally, so from Eurovision over the weekend, we have a winner, Eurovision, a big songwriting contest. And this is our winner, Dara. And the song is called Bangaranga.
3: Here we go.

0: letting the music take him away.
1: It's got to beat you.
0: And there you
1: tonight.
0: Go. There's your sound. You're a good American. Thank you. Guy. 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I love this. Every year, they make insurance fraud fun. 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When people cheat the insurance companies, we pay for it. So let me do the truth or fraud that is up at our website, z100.com. 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Let's see if you can spot the false fact about our cast. Diamond.
2: Hi.
0: Okay, one of these statements about Diamond is not true. It's fraud. Diamond says she's been to Beyonce concerts 10 times. She's been to 10 Beyonce concerts. Mm-hmm. She loves the color pink, or she was featured in the news when she was 8 years old. Which one is not true?
2: Are we all supposed to guess this?
0: Just one person. If someone could just give me an answer so I could move on.
2: I think the first, I don't think 10 Beyonce concerts.
3: Yeah, that's what I think too.
0: Beyonce.
4: I don't think she loves the color pink.
2: No, she loves pink.
0: And she's but maybe on the news when she was 8 years old.
3: Yeah, she was.
0: Diamond, which one is fraud?
5: The fraud is I haven't seen Beyonce 10 times. I saw her 7 times.
4: Oh my God.
0: And you love pink. Well, why were you on the news when you were 8 years old?
5: Because I was a jitterbug kid and we were featured on the news.
0: Okay.
5: It was very hot. Okay.
0: Insurance fraud is a lot more serious than that. But. I mean, it drives up the cost for all of us. It adds hundreds of dollars a year. And New Yorkers, we pay for it. It's basically a hidden fraud tax. If you see insurance fraud, by the way, report it at fraudny.com. There you go. If you want to play, you can actually win money on this thing, right? I think so, right? Nate?
6: Bucks.
0: Yes.
6: Awesome. Yeah.
0: Mm-hmm. How much?
4: I think $1,000.
0: Ooh. Okay, go to ElvisDuran.com/truth or fraud to play.
7: I love the show because of all you guys.
0: Oh, my God. Who else has hard nipples right now?
7: The topics, the characters.
0: And Scotty Beamer, he puts his bananas.
7: Mr. Michael Oppenheimer.
8: Hi, must be good.
7: Mrs. Bosca Lobsters.
2: Huh? What?
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16: The Elvis Duran phone tap.
17: Garrett, what did you do?
18: Well, Jake is playing a phone tap on his girlfriend, Katie. Jake's been at home. He's been out of a job. So he's kind of been going stir crazy, just sitting around the house while he looks for a job. So he thought, why not phone tap his girlfriend, Katie, saying, you know, letting her know how he's been keeping busy.
17: And I'm sure she's probably impatient with him not working.
18: That and the fact of what he's about to tell her, what he's been doing.
17: All right, we'll see. I'm assuming some stuff here. Let's just listen to it. All right, Garrett went in to get a phone tap. Let's see what happens.
19: Hello?
20: Hey, how's your day?
19: It's fine. How are you?
20: Pretty good. There's a little problem. That your cocktail dress, I shrank pretty bad.
19: My cocktail dress? What do you mean you shrank it a little bit?
20: Like it went from a size that would fit you to a size that would only fit like a 5-year-old.
19: What?
20: Yeah.
19: Jake, I have to wear that dress tomorrow.
20: Yeah, well, you're not going to be able to. Because I shrank.
19: Is it dry already?
20: Yeah,
19: Did you put it in the dryer?
20: No, I dried it over the fire because I thought it would pick up a nice wood smell.
19: Oh, my God.
20: Yeah.
19: Why were you doing laundry?
20: Well, you never do laundry.
19: I do laundry, because you don't know how to do laundry.
20: Well, I thought I would just throw it in with my other dirty clothes that had paint all over them.
19: Why was there paint on your clothes?
20: Well, I mean, as we talked about, I wanted to repaint the kitchen, so I thought I would just get a head start.
19: What?
20: So I started painting the cabinets and the ceiling.
19: You painted the cabinets and the ceiling of the kitchen?
20: I mean, most of the ceiling. I got some of the paint on the floor, and then I tracked it around the house a little bit.
19: What color did you paint it?
20: Well, maroon for the ceiling, and then puce for the cabinets.
0: Jake.
20: And I thought,
0: why would you do that without talking to me first?
20: Well,
0: why would you paint our kitchen without talking to me first? We didn't even agree on a color.
20: Yeah, well, we can always just repaint it. You know,
0: this is the type of thing you need to talk to me about before you do in our apartment. Maroon on the ceiling?
20: It's very soothing.
0: Why the f*** are you painting the cabinets and the ceiling in our apartment? Why are you doing laundry? And why are you putting my dress in with your painty clothes? You knew I had to wear that dress tomorrow. What the f*** is your problem? You need to get out of the house and start doing something, Jake. Stop doing things inside the house. I don't have time for this.
20: What are the cell
0: phones? You can't make a decision like that without talking to me.
20: I thought that, you know, if I make a small decision, it will lead to a bigger decision.
0: A bigger decision like getting a job? Were you ever going to decide about that? Because that's something you could be doing during this time instead of painting the ceiling and washing my cocktail dress.
20: Hold on, baby. The dryer's coming off the wall a little bit. It looks like I shouldn't put all those tennis shoes in with our bed sheets.
0: Jake! Stop doing things. Stop doing things around the house. Just turn everything off and walk out of the house and go apply for a job. I'm so sick of this. You need to get out of the house. Stop touching my things. I can't believe you did this. You need to take care of this before I get home. You need to take care of this. I am not coming home to this. You need to fix the wall. And you need to give me money for a new cocktail dress because I need it for tomorrow. I can't deal with you just sitting around the apartment doing anything all day.
20: I did something today. I mean, you should give me some credit. I mean, maybe a cocktail
0: dress. Credit? What did you do today? You shrunk my cocktail dress. What else did you do today? What did you do that was at all helpful to my life? I can't sit here and talk to you about what you up in our apartment while I have to work. Do you understand? You need to get out of the house and go apply for a job.
20: Yeah, that didn't get a lot of time for a nap, though.
0: Hey! Why would you take a nap? You slept until 10. You sleep until noon half the time.
20: Well, if you were me, like, what would your priority list be? What would you try and tackle first? Like,
0: this is what I'm talking about, Jake. I'm not your decision maker. Make the decision yourself. Figure it out.
20: Am I on the right track there?
0: Fix these problems. I'm serious. You are causing me so much stress.
18: Hey, Katie.
0: Who the f*** is this? Jake, are you having a f***ing party?
18: No parties. Actually, you just got phone tapped.
0: What?
20: Jake, sorry, baby.
0: Jake, how do you have time to phone tap me, but you don't have a job? I don't get it. I can't believe you. So my dress is okay?
20: I had a second interview today. It went really well, and I thought on my way home that I put this together.
0: And you didn't
20: together.
0: Shrink my dress?
20: No, everything's fine.
0: Oh, thank God. Back. I gotta go.
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9: Olivia Rodrigo is here. Welcome to summer in New York City. How are you doing so far?
10: I'm honestly having an amazing time. I love it. I like had a drink in the park yesterday in the heat, been walking around. I'm making the most of it. I really am.
9: And New York City, and I've lived here for 40 years or whatever. It has a different smell, odor. But even with the smell of,
11: hot trash.
10: I know. Yeah, it's hot trash.
11: It's
10: hot trash. It warms up the garbage. Yeah.
11: You notice all the food trucks?
9: The food trucks.
11: The smell of all the food trucks.
9: A little urine thrown in there and you're good to go.
10: You gotta love it. You gotta love it. I saw this tweet the other day. It was like, stop saying New York smells like piss and start saying that your piss smells like the best city in the world.
11: Yeah!
10: I love that.
11: That's a really good way to look at it. I need a t-shirt that says that.
9: It's a long bumper sticker if we had those anymore. Yeah. Olivia, we have so much to talk about. Let's talk about the song that comes out at midnight tonight.
10: Yes.
9: There's a timer counting down somewhere, is there not?
10: Somewhere in the world.
9: The Cure is out tonight.
10: Yes.
9: And you actually said this is probably today, your favorite song of yours.
10: Yeah. I think at least one of. I'm really, really proud of this song. I absolutely love it. And I'm really excited for people to hear it. I think it's like a new perspective that I haven't really, had the maturity maybe to express before in earlier albums. And I'm really obsessed with it. I'm
9: good.
10: Really excited to put it out.
9: Write it as long as you can, because one day you'll come out with another song.
10: Yeah, hopefully.
9: And we'll be talking to you and you'll go, remember that song, The Cure? It's okay.
10: Yeah, it's all right. I did so much better. I mean, a girl can dream. I hope that's the case.
9: All right. Now I've got to talk about what it's like closing down Versailles. Can you imagine actually having that as your home, as someone did?
10: Honestly, yeah. I was thinking about it. I was trying to, picture myself as Marie Antoinette, living in that place. It's insane. There's, I think there's, 3,000 rooms, which is kind of an inconceivable amount of rooms in one place. You know what? I was sitting there, and I'm like, no wonder the French, had this revolution. If I saw this, I would be mad as hell, too.
11: For sure.
10: This is crazy. It's, so opulent and beautiful and gauche, and, But filming there was an incredible experience. We got to have the whole place all to ourselves, which was insane. And we just got to run around at 2 a.m. and shoot at this gorgeous location with these gorgeous fountains and gardens. And it was definitely an experience I'll remember forever.
9: Well, of course, Drop Dead, the song. The reason why you have the enormity of Versailles as a part of this video is the connection of...
10: Yeah, I mean, I think that the song is about falling for someone. It's about a first date that goes really well. And it's just that feeling when you meet someone that you're really excited about where the possibilities are endless. You know
9: right.
10: what I mean? And everything's so grand and dreamlike. And that just sort of reminds me of Versailles. It's just so beautiful and
9: endless. So maybe
10: a
9: song that would make sense to shoot a video in one of those little tiny houses. Tiny houses are a big thing. Right?
10: Oh my gosh, yeah. I used to be really into that. I used to do the deep dive of the tiny house living on YouTube. Have you guys ever done that?
11: Yes.
10: Absolutely.
11: Yeah.
10: Or the when they convert the vans.
11: Yeah.
10: That was a big thing 5 years ago.
9: I'm
10: sorry,
9: a hoarder.
10: This is such a tangent.
9: If you're a hoarder like me, you can't move into it. I need a Versailles for all my crap.
10: For sure.
9: Oh wow. Okay, let's get into it.
11: Yes.
9: Olivia Rodrigo is here. It's your chance to ask anything, talk about anything. Go.
11: So your songs are incredible. We love to sing along, and there's some female rage involved, which I feel like is very important at the moment.
10: For sure.
11: Do you ever get into an argument with someone and you're like, ooh, I'm gonna write a hit about you? Here it comes.
10: Yeah. I mean, for sure. I love channeling the more ugly feelings into songs, rage and jealousy and insecurity, because it's definitely not something that's super fun to talk about in everyday life. But I think writing a song is a perfect medium to be able to do that. So yeah, I try to as much as I can. Yeah.
11: Well, imagine arguing with her. She pulls out her phone.
10: I know.
11: I know you were saying in an interview that you edited the hell out of this album, right? Mm. So does that mean there were songs on there and at the last minute you were no, I'm not going to put this on, but I'm going to put that on? How do you edit the hell out of an album?
10: That's a great question. I mean, I think it's just more as I get older. I think editing is a really important part of the creative process that I didn't really realize when I was younger. When I was younger, making sound, I was just vomiting an idea and being like, let's put it out. And I think it's really fun for me to like go and refine things and like tweak things. I think there's something kind of beautiful and artistic about that. So that was definitely something that I did a lot over the process of this album. And also just like tweaking like production and like little things that maybe nobody else would notice, but like something that me and my producer like just like spend hours kind of tweaking. So yeah, it's really fun to do that.
9: Wait a minute. Okay. Back to this editing thing. Let's say you're listening to this interview we're doing now 2 weeks from now on demand.
10: Yeah.
9: And we edited out the part where we talked about editing.
10: Sure. Really meta. Really, well,
9: I guess if it's your song, it's your art, you can do as you please.
10: Yeah.
9: But in this world where like someone could get their hands on your song, maybe not yours, in your production way of doing things, and you listen to your song after it's done and someone else messed with it, you're like, hold on a second. As an artist, that would kind of piss you off.
10: I don't know, but it's kind of fun though to see people do like remixes and like stuff like that, or do their own interpretation. Like, I love watching people do covers of my songs. That's the coolest thing. But yeah, I mean, it's really something that I love about my job that's really stressful is that you have like kind of complete creative control over every part of the process, which is like my friends who are like actors don't have that. You know, like I can sit in the studio and tweak every like little syllable of the word that I'm saying until I like it and it's just perfect. But I also drive myself a little crazy with it sometimes too.
9: Can we talk about The Cure?
10: Yeah.
9: The band.
10: Oh yeah.
9: Okay, so I've been in radio for a long time, as you can imagine. Friday I'm in Love by The Cure is one of my most favorite songs of all
10: song
9: time.
10: Ever. Yeah.
9: It's a happy song.
10: I know.
9: And so do you have a lot of music in your list of favorite music in your life that is just, it came out decades before you were even born and it still just lights you up today?
10: Oh my God, for sure. Yeah. I think like lots of my favorite music is from long ago. I also love current music as well. But yeah, I mean, a band like The Cure, it's just like those songs are so evergreen and never get old. And very inspired by all of that.
9: Well, you had a connection with Robert Smith, did you know it?
10: Yeah, we sang at Glastonbury together. We sang Just Like Heaven, which is so incredible. And he's like a friend. I love him. We talk like every week. He's amazing.
9: Now, do you find you have as many older friends as you do friends your age?
10: You know, I grew up in this industry. I was a child actor, so I kind of had to like hang out with a lot of older people when I was like 12 or 13. So I do feel comfortable talking to people a little bit older than me, but I also have friends my age, you know, run the whole gamut.
9: So growing up in California, did you grow up in a house filled with music?
10: Yeah, my parents love music.
9: Like, so you grew up listening, what do you remember as a kid?
10: Oh my God, I mean, my dad loves The Cure. That's his favorite band. Right. He loves like The Cure and Depeche Mode and New Order. We saw Depeche Mode the other day at the Forum in LA, and it was like one of my favorite concerts ever. But yeah, and my mom loves like 90s bands. Like, she introduced me to the White Stripes, which is my favorite band, and she loves like Riot Girl bands like Babes in Toyland, and that sort of really influenced me. I love Riot Girl music. So yeah, they're huge influences on me and just wonderful people. So I'm very, very grateful that they exist and they're in my life.
11: Music can change your mood. Like, you can be in the worst mood ever and you hear a song that you love and it just makes you so happy.
10: I know.
11: You know?
10: It's therapy. It really is.
9: Big dropping news right now, tonight midnight, when your song comes out, it's actually into World Goth Day.
10: World Goth Day or Golf Day?
11: No, Goth.
9: Apparently. No, not golfing. No, we're not going to.
10: Oh, I was like, okay, we're cool.
3: Kind of tie?
9: No,
3: is that?
9: I mean, it's World Goth Day. Why was this important to give me this news?
11: I don't know. Apparently, people thought maybe that was a reason you put it out on that day. The Cure, Goth, you
10: honestly,
11: know?
10: This song, The Cure, has nothing to do with the band The Cure, although I love it so much. But it just is a happy coincidence, I suppose.
9: But also in the media, we've got to make connections that aren't there.
10: Yeah, that's your job, of course.
3: You mentioned loving watching people do covers of your songs, which I imagine you see on social media. And you grew up and came to fame during this era of social media where people don't just appreciate your music, they start to investigate you as a person. Yeah. Does that change the way you live your everyday life?
10: I mean, I really, really, hand to my heart, try not to look at that stuff. I think...
3: Smart.
10: Yeah, it's just none of my business at the end of the day. Like, I just try to write the song that I love that is meaningful to me. And I don't know. I think people can speculate, and I love speculating about my favorite artist's songs. And it's like all just a beautiful exchange. And so, yeah. Bottom line is I just try not to stress about it. It kind of drives me crazy, I think.
9: Every time we have an artist in, we usually ask, what is your writing process? Everyone has it. It's been so amazing interviewing all the artists that have come in.
10: Has there ever been a weird one?
9: Not weird, but interesting. For instance, Sia.
10: Great writer.
9: She's written a few songs. She actually whipped out her voice notes on her phone and played us a moment from just, it was a private moment where she was just singing into her phone a melody.
11: Yeah.
9: And the words didn't make any sense. So, whatever. But that was her process to create a song.
10: Yeah.
9: Right? And another great Sia story was she turned in titanium to someone else. She wanted to sell the song.
10: Right.
9: And they used her demo as the hit.
10: Right.
9: And we're like, did that make you upset that they took your demo and made a hit? She said, oh, I bought a house from it. No big deal.
10: But I mean,
9: what is your writing process? And do you ever write for anyone else, or is it always for you?
10: It's mostly for me. I would love to write for other people in the future. I think that'd be a fun creative challenge. But

0: doing? And he said he was there because his granddaughter loves you, so he brought her to see you.
1: Isn't that crazy?
0: It's crazy. But then for you, do you ever look out in the audience and see someone think, oh, I cannot believe this person is here right now?
1: Yeah, yeah. I remember meeting Robert De Niro at that event and being like, that's crazy.
2: It was crazy for all of us, by the way. Yeah.
1: Like, you
2: brought him out. Thank you.
0: Yeah, go ahead. That was nice.
1: Anytime. I think people like that I always get a little starstruck over. Yeah. It's just, he's such an icon and like someone who is just so out of my like sphere of like music. So it's, that was pretty cool.
3: When you're on the stage, you have said that, you know, you get nervous sometimes, obviously, yeah. I'm sure. And you'll focus on one mm-hmm. person and then everybody else is kind of on the side. Mm-hmm. So how do you pick that one person that you're going to focus
1: on? Yeah, I always actually picked one person that I know. And then I feel like that makes the concert way, way more intimate. I usually pick like my mom or like my best friend who's in the audience. Sometimes I will pick like one girl in the crowd who's like particularly affected by the songs. I think that's really, really sweet to like kind of have that one-on-one connection, which is... Yeah, it's the whole point of live music, so, yeah.
2: Olivia Rodrigo is here, and I'm going to talk about business for a second.
1: Ooh.
2: Okay, so you seem pretty sad for a girl so in love, June 12th.
1: Yes.
2: Okay? Plus, you have the single out tonight, The Cure. How does your day-to-day business change? I mean, are we revving up for selling out arenas around the world? I mean, what comes along with this album that comes out in the middle of summer?
1: Yeah, I'm going on a tour, which is really exciting, and I can't wait to see everyone's beautiful faces and sing these songs. But yeah, I'm just doing promotion, getting really excited for The Cure to come out. It's like my favorite song off the record, like we were talking about, so I'm feeling very excited, feeling like butterflies in my stomach about that. Just living life.
2: Excited.
1: Yeah.
2: Is there ever a time we were about to get on stage and you're like, oh, I gotta throw up?
1: No. Heck yeah, no, all the time. Maybe not so much anymore, but especially when I was younger, it was really bad. Doing Glastonbury, I remember being like, I'm going to throw up on the stage right now. Thankfully, I didn't, but...
3: We walk on the stage at Madison Square Garden just to introduce an artist, and we're like, we look out there, and we're just like, oh my gosh.
1: I know.
3: Still to this day, after 30 years of doing it, it's like crazy.
1: It's scary. Your knees are knocking, your palms are sweating.
2: You know what? That excitement. You know, there's been so many people we've talked to, and you included, I bet, Olivia, where you think about, if you can go to that moment where you're about to come out mm-hmm. for the first moment of that show, there's that feeling mm-hmm. that hits you. There's really no way to describe it, I'm assuming.
1: Yeah. That's the hardest part of every show, I think, is just literally stepping out. Kind of once you're out there, you like see the fans and you're singing these songs and you're like, I know how to do this, but like that first... just like step onto it is very, very nerve-wracking.
2: Like cliff diving. Let's say, you know, you have these people who are on a cliff a mile up and there's water down below. You look down below, the water looks comfortable and warm. I'll swim in that, but you got to get there. So walking
1: out. Have you ever done it?
2: I did a cliff jump, but it was only like 10 feet. But it was a cliff, so don't start with me.
1: Yeah. No, 10 feet's a cliff. That's not
2: a rock. But the thing is, a lot of people don't understand is there's two things going on stage. You have ears in your ears. You have the sound stuff in your ears. So you don't hear, if someone walks by and says hello, you don't hear them.
1: Yeah.
2: Right? And then when you go on stage, there's a lot of light and you may see a head here or a head there. You don't really see a lot of people, right?
1: Yeah. The more people there are, the less faces you see. You know what I mean? Like at a festival crowd, people are like, are you so nervous? There's like 100,000 people. But the truth is you kind of like see like 10,000 people like right in front, which is still a crazy amount of people. But like you kind of just like block it out at a certain point.
2: Would you be more nervous with a crowd of 10 versus 10 million? I guess that's what you're saying. All right.
1: 10 of my closest friends, I would be dying to like play them a song. I'd be like so nervous, like palm sweating. But I don't know. Something about like the big crowd, you get used to it after a while.
2: Right, before we cut loose, I can't play your new song because it's not out till midnight, which I feel like you're cheating us a little bit.
1: I'm sorry.
2: It's okay. We'll hear it. I'll be up at midnight. We'll hear it then.
0: We were talking about your inspiration for the album, and I read that you sort of used Miranda and Steve from Sex and the City as the couple to bring this sort of like feeling toward you. Of all the couples on all the shows, why was it Miranda and Steve?
1: You know, Miranda just had some like real zingers. Like she just has some great lines that I drew inspiration from. And I really love Miranda and Steve. They're my favorite couple on the show. And that's a pretty, controversial opinion. But I really love them together.
0: Were you happy with how it ended up with them?
1: I didn't watch In Just Like That. I watched a few episodes. I haven't finished it. I need to get off. So I don't actually know the status of their relationship right now. Do you? Does anyone?
0: You want to know?
1: Oh, okay, no spoilers.
0: I'll tell you right now.
2: There was an unfortunate accident.

0: I heard as much.
1: All right. Well, look, Olivia Rodrigo, tonight at midnight tonight. God, I'm so excited for you. The Cure is out. And of course, the album seemed pretty sad for a girl so in love, out June 12th. Olivia Rodrigo, we want nothing but great things to continue for you. Thank you. And thank you to your incredible team for coming in.
0: Thank you guys for having me. I appreciate it.
1: I guess I'll play Drop Dead then.
0: Do it. Yeah, do it.

0: You make us laugh. You make us smile.
1: It's lit.
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7: Wow, Olivia Rodrigo, huh? That was pretty awesome. What do you think?
8: She's so much fun. She just seems like the girl next door, somebody like you just want to hang out with, you know?
9: Yeah, I want her to be my friend.
8: Yeah.
9: And Scary does too, which is weird.
10: Listen, she's I love her music. I really do. I love it. It's all about the music for me.
11: Scary. Yeah. Hi. Couldn't get that little kid's smirk off your face while she was in here. Anyway,
10: full admission, awesome. My girlfriend knows about this too. She knows I have a crush on Olivia Rodrigo.
7: Okay.
10: So,
7: all right.
10: You know, she makes yeah.
7: Good. But I agree with Gandhi and Scary and Danielle. She's down to earth. I like that. Not to mention names, we interview a lot of people in here. Not all of them are that easy to talk to.
8: Right.
7: And so when Gandhi says, I want to be friends with her, that's great. Because Gandhi doesn't like anyone.
9: No, nobody. So,
7: I don't either. I want to be her friend too. So now, who's our next victim? Who's coming up next?
12: Well, Miles Smith was supposed to be here. He's running late. So.
8: Oh.
7: Okay, we're a live show, so there's that.
8: He's damn Brits, tell you.
12: Fill some time. Duran.
7: All right. By the way, you didn't tell us how Olivia Rodrigo smelled, Danielle.
8: I did not.
10: She smelled wonderful.
8: Wait, I left that scary, up to hush. Scary. I left that up to Scary. I didn't feel it was right for me to stick my nose in Olivia Rodrigo.
7: Okay, thank you. What a visual. All right, so Miles is running a little late, Mr. Miles. He'll be here in a minute. Hey, so tomorrow it's going to be a little cool at the Jersey Shore as we take our kickoff to summer, jumpstart to summer, rather, down to Jenks on the Jersey Shore. Mm-hmm. And we do it every year. So my costume tomorrow will be shorts and a hoodie. What are you guys thinking about wearing?
9: I'm thinking about wearing the same thing, which might be exactly what I wore the year prior. This might become my uniform.
8: I don't know. I'm going to do a jacket with either shorts or jeans because I can't decide. But definitely a jacket because it's going to be cold.
7: Okay, well, we'll figure it out. Just keep in mind, dress in layers so you don't have to take your stuff off and just have your boobs hanging out. People to thank, you know, for tomorrow, our friends at M&M's Mars, make your summer red, white, and blue and fun with M&M's red, white, and blue. I love those. We'll have some of those with us on the desk. Mm-hmm. Thanks to Bob's Discount Furniture.
8: Hey, yeah, Bob's!
7: I'm going to take a nice sleep on my Bob-a-pedic later on. Coca-Cola, thanks to Coca-Cola. We'll all be at Jenks for the jumpstart to summer tomorrow. Thanks to New Jersey Transit, a way to jumpstart to summer at Jenkinson's is with NJ Transit. Hit the beach, skip the traffic. Boy, we know that's true. Ride NJ Transit to the shore. And also thanks to the NJ Lottery, New Jersey Lottery, for tomorrow. And also our best friend Zizal.
12: Yeah.
7: Zizal.
12: Mm. Yeah. Zizal.
7: However you say it, they're going to stop you from sneezing and wheezing. So it's going to be quite the day at the Jersey Shore tomorrow. So if you want to come see us do the show, we open the doors to the beach at 7 a.m. sharp. Right, Scary?
10: That is correct. Yeah. Yes, and people will be come flown in. The bar's open, 21 and over. And then, and then, yeah, we'll be hanging out. And then after we're done at 10 o'clock, they're going to a DJ set, Disco Fries is going to come on, and that free show from Nelly.
8: Oh, are we going to play the game that Garrett came up with? How many French fries can we get into Scary's mouth like a seagull?
9: Oh, God.
7: I don't think Scary knew about that until the spoiler right there.
8: Now. Oh, sorry. Surprise!
7: Thank you, Jeff Probst. You're the Jeff Probst of the morning show.
12: Nice callback. Oh,
7: okay, well, so, yeah, it was Garrett's idea, and I thought it was kind of funny. Yeah, you know how seagulls eat your french fries?
8: Yes. Yeah.
7: We're going to, Scary's going to have to squawk like a seagull as we throw french fries at his mouth.
9: I like it.
8: I'm so excited about this game. I thought he knew about it. I'm sorry.
7: I have no clue. Well, he does now.
8: Oh, my God. Come on down and see it.
7: But the cool thing is the french fries will be dipped in ketchup, so that's going to be a lot of fun.
9: Yay.
7: Scary, well, don't wear your white t-shirt tomorrow.
10: Oh, boy.
7: But also, you know what? And we leave. When our show is done at Jenks tomorrow, Z100 is on all day long. Nelly is performing. Can you imagine? We got to play some Nelly. You got some Nelly?
10: Yes, let's do that.
7: I'm going to play some Nelly. Nelly's there. Who else is going to show up on the beach for free tomorrow?
10: Corbin Besson. We got Disco Fries. Also, JWoww is going to be hanging out with us, too.
8: Really? On.
10: Yeah.
7: Oh, cool. So that's happening tomorrow as we kick off summer. It's our official jumpstart to summer. Thanks to, of course, M&M's Mars and all of our friends. We'll do it live all day tomorrow, and God only knows what's happening. Is Miles Smith here yet? I've been vamping as long as I can.
12: He has arrived downstairs, Duran.
7: All right. Miles Smith, probably, coming up right after this.
0: Waking up.
13: All of you are so hilarious.
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3: You know I love Bow.
1: Miles Smith is actually clapping and yaying for himself.
3: Let's go.
1: Let's go.
4: Can we take that bell away from Scary? Because every time he rings it, someone's like, oh, bell. Who am I kidding?
5: Bells.
4: I got cowbells. Please, come on.
3: Let's go.
1: You know, the world needs more cowbell,
4: yeah.
1: Miles.
4: Yeah.
1: All right, let's start with the obvious. Danielle.
4: Oh, my gosh. He walked in and he smells amazing.
3: Thank you.
4: Yes.
1: She
4: so
1: does
4: good.
1: She sniffs all of our guests.
4: And as soon as you walked by, I was like, oh, yeah. Mm-hmm. He smells good.
1: Kind of creepy.
3: No, I love it.
4: I'm here. Oh, good. Let me get closer.
1: Oh, God. Oh, my God.
4: Oh, yes. Okay, now if that was a grown man doing that to you, would you feel the same way?
1: Like,
4: oh, you don't care.
3: Bring it in.
1: Oh, yeah. I mean, I shook his head earlier. I'm going to be sniffing Miles all day. Miles, I don't know. We have a list of things we want to get to. Of course, the album, which is out in June, mm-hmm. a summertime album.
3: Yeah.
1: But let's start beyond the scent of Miles. You're running late today.
3: I'm sorry.
1: But wait. But you blamed it on New York City traffic, which we're all victims of that.
4: Yeah.
1: You know that.
3: I was naive. So, like, we got our car and was like, look, like, it says it's going to take 20 minutes, so we're going to leave with 30 minutes time. So, you know, 10-minute buffer time, and 20 minutes became 30, and 30 became 40. And I was like, huh, you guys just have it there for, like, I know, fun, the estimated time of arrival.
4: Yeah.
3: Is it? It's just there just for vibes.
4: I think it is. I think they put those times in there to get you to get the car and not take the subway so they make more money.
3: You guys should put roughly your arrival.
4: Yes. Well,
1: hold
4: in
1: on.
4: A dream world.
1: You speak to you guys as if we run those.
4: Right.
1: And by the way, no offense, London can be just as
4: right.
1: slow as New York
3: City.
1: But
3: we tell the truth. You will be late.
1: Well, oh, okay. Duly noted. Well, welcome. Glad you made
3: Thank
1: it here.
3: You.
1: We're
3: Thank
1: so happy
3: you.
1: To have you here. So let me take you back to iHeart's Jingle Ball season, this mm-hmm. past Jingle Ball season. And you were our favorite at the Jingle Ball.
3: Let's go.
1: The Jingle Ball concerts. Not only did we enjoy watching you doing your thing, but we watched you watching other performers doing their thing. You would actually run to the side of the stage to watch other performers.
3: Yeah.
1: Like Alex Warren, for instance.
3: Mm-hmm. Mm-hmm. He's a good friend. And like, at the end of the day, I'm a fan of music. Like, that doesn't disappear just because I do it myself. Like, it's like, I guess, you know, I've hung with some really cool, like, soccer players who still watch every game because they're fans of soccer. And I feel like you never lose your passion for being a fan.
1: Right. But it works both ways. But Alex Warren was doing the same when you were on stage as well.
3: He's a great guy.
1: You need to know that. So now you guys, did you meet over Jingle Ball or did you meet some other time?
3: We met a couple years ago, I want to say, but we've like always stayed in contact. And because we're going through similar things at a similar time, it's nice to have someone that you can look at and be like, this is mad, right? And they look back and go, this is definitely mad.
4: Wow. Well, that's like Ed Sheeran, right?
1: Yeah, I was about to say, appreciation for
4: right.
1: other artists.
4: You looked up to Ed Sheeran, and yeah. then all of a sudden you're touring with him, and you find yourself in his house bonding. Like, what the heck? How does that happen, and what does that feel like?
3: I think he smelled me, and he was like, you smell nice.
1: It works.
4: Well.
1: It seems to be the go-to. All right, so what do you think about New York? I mean, London's a man. Where are you from, by the way, originally?
3: I'm just from outside of London, a place called Luton. You guys definitely wouldn't know it, but it's a tiny little town outside London.
1: How far out of London is that?
3: About an hour.
1: So when you were younger, did you ever sneak into town, into the city?
3: Absolutely. Like, London was like as big as the world got for me when I was growing up. Like, we're a super small town, so it's like the world doesn't go further than London.
1: You know, our Danielle has such a love for everyone yeah. who is from the mother country.
4: My husband is from Brighton,
3: no,
4: and he's right now.
3: That's where I live now.
4: Really?
3: Yeah,
4: oh,
3: yeah, yeah.
1: Only
3: Brighton.
1: Weird people live in Brighton.
4: We love Brighton. But he's an Aston Villa fan, so
1: what?
4: right now he is in Istanbul for the Euro Cup.
3: He's from Brighton,
4: uh-huh.
3: but he's an Aston Villa fan.
4: I don't know. It was
3: for
4: don't know how it happened.
3: That's like from being from New York and being a fan of someone in Nashville.
4: I get it. A friend was a fan growing up, and that's how he like kind of adopted them, and we're Villa fans in my house.
3: Wow.
4: Yeah.
3: A lot of disappointment to come.
4: We're at the cup right now. You're
1: well,
4: quiet.
1: Here we go. Let's not start out like
4: Mr.
1: that.
4: Mr. Luton, you sit down over there.
1: I mean, but Danielle has this love for musicians that come visit us, artists that come visit us, who are from these small towns. Your perspective on life from the small town versus being from, if you're from London town, it's a whole different world.
4: And then when you go back, like, yeah, you've made it, and then you go back to the small town. I mean, what the feeling from everybody who lives there must be incredible.
3: Yeah, no, it's such a beautiful feeling. And, you know, I get to report back, like, school buses are actually yellow. And, like, I remember seeing a fire hydrant, and, like, the first time I came to New York, I was like, that's real. I was like, because all of these things you just see in movies and TV, I was like, wait, I swear Spider-Man was on that roof one time. And, like, all of these things were just movies to us. So, like, to get to go back and have seen the world and seen all the things that felt like a dream and a bazillion miles away is a really good feeling. And I think for everyone back home, they're just super proud.
4: Wow.
1: Miles Smith is here. His album is called My Mess, My Heart, My Life. And it's coming out in June 19th. I
3: mm-hmm.
1: You know, what's interesting about your songs, as far as we know you, on the radio at least, Stargazing and then Nice to Meet You, right? Mm-hmm. Mm-hmm. Those songs came out 2 years ago,
3: yeah,
1: when they first hit.
3: Yeah.
1: But the staying power at the top of the charts was long.
3: It's wild.
1: I know. I mean, they lingered. They lasted. Time for some new music, Miles. We got to move on.
3: Yeah, 15 tracks on June 19th, so there's a lot to dive into. But yeah, it's been such an amazing journey, you know. Like, it's weird doing my career in reverse, like having an album after I've had like hits coming into it. But for me, it was always about like growing as a person. I'm 27 now. I was, 25 when those songs came out. And I just didn't have a complete awareness of who I was and who I wanted to be and where I wanted to go. And I didn't want to write an album in that mess. And so, like, I wanted to take a second, take a beat to like live life a little bit and learn about myself. And then now I feel ready to sort of like put a flag in this part of my career.
1: Well, not to be too personal, but how did you get to know yourself better? What did you learn about yourself? Did you like that part of you?
3: I learned I smell incredibly good.
1: Okay, all right.
3: And I'm a weirdo because I live in Brighton, but...
4: Wow, you got a lot from this interview, haven't you?
1: No, what I'm saying, it's fun weirdos.
3: Yeah,
1: in Brighton, but aside
3: from that, I think, you know, when you're thrust into the global stage and, like, you know, you have all these moments and you travel the world, it's all fun and it's all exciting, but, you know, there's not a lot of like growing as a person that happens because everything's moving so fast and so quickly. But I think it's like, you know, realizing like I am a bit of a homebody, which is like super important. Like, I really do love and miss my family quite a lot. Like, that part I wasn't suspecting coming into my career, because when the sort of like facade of traveling every day disappears, you're like, oh, I actually really miss my mom and I miss my friends. And you know, I've missed so many weddings and funerals and birthdays. And so in that time, I just spent the last 2 years really trying to rebuild those connections and to really, you know, center myself and ground myself. And I think that's where this album comes from, a place of grounding.
1: You know, Miles, Gandhi said, hey, you got to read what Miles has been posting.
4: Yeah.
1: And so we found you let it out there. You actually share a lot with all of us when you post. For instance, talking.
2: I like that you postponed your album, and the reason that you postponed it, you were very honest about, which was in the middle of all of this, there's been so much chaos and you've been doing so much that you stopped being still. You mm-hmm. stopped enjoying some of the things that were around you and really taking it in.
1: Yeah.
2: So you wanted to pause, give yourself a week to actually take things in and push it off until the 19th instead of the 12th.
1: Mm-hmm.
2: And I appreciate that. I appreciate the honesty about it. But also, what makes you be still? What brought you back to being still?
3: It was really, it always, you'll hear me talk about my mum a lot, but I remember seeing my mum and she asked me a really poignant question of like, son, you're doing really well and successful. I'm sure everyone's telling you it, but like, are you like happy and content right now? And like, I went instantly to, yeah, of course I am. I'm really fine. She was like, okay, well, tell me some things you've enjoyed recently. And I got really stuck because all of it was just being in like the, I guess, the whirlwind of what we do for a living. And she was like, you've achieved so much, you've done so much, you made all of us proud, but I think we've all enjoyed this journey way more than you. And so you should really take a pause and just be proud of what you've achieved.
2: Yeah.
3: And for me, I was just like, that's good. And then she was like, why don't you just like push your album or something? And I was like, it doesn't work like that. She was like, why not? And so I called my manager and I was like, dude, I'm going to back you anything that you want to do. And yeah, it was a lot of hard work for everyone else around me, but they managed to just give me a week of respite just to like spend time with family. And
4: a mom knows, a mom always knows.
2: It's so important though that you enjoy what something feels like versus what it looks like. And I think social media makes everybody think everything's amazing because it looks amazing.
3: Yeah.
2: But it's not feeling like that to you. It's good to take a beat.
3: 100%. And, you know, I think in part that's what I like. I never signed up to be a role model, but I think naturally I fell into that position because I did. And I would be naive to think that when I say things or do things, it doesn't have influence. And I would hate to see, kids who come from where I do, or, you know, come from similar backgrounds as what I do, look at me and be like, oh, well, everything's perfect in his world. I can't relate to it. Because the reality is, I feel like so many people, I probably feel like you guys. Like, you guys come in, you show up every single day. And some days are harder than others, but we have to do it. But then there's also the truth that we have to, you know, sometimes put on a smile when we're not feeling like it. And that's okay. Yeah. And I think it's just letting people know that's okay.
1: Mm-hmm. Wow. Well, you're making our job easy today. Miles Smith is here. May I read one more thing, and then we'll stop obsessing over your social. I don't know how to start this, so I'm going to say it messy. Do you remember writing this?
3: Yeah.
1: There were days making this album where I genuinely didn't recognize myself, giving so much away I couldn't tell what was left. Sitting in the studio at 2 a.m. wondering if any of this was real. And then I'd come back here, read your messages, and something in my chest would just settle. You have no idea what that does to me. I mean, that this scared me more than anything I've ever made. But looking at this artwork that these people and my whole team helped me bring to life, I see the whole journey reflecting back every impossible day, every moment I nearly stopped. But here you are. I love you genuinely, stupidly, and completely. So you really do love to share, just like a great writer would share with the music, you share with your fans.
3: Yeah, because they're a big part of the journey, you know. I wouldn't be me without the people who choose to listen to my music. Like, there's 100,000 songs uploaded a day, and people somehow find mine and choose to stick with me throughout it all. And, you know, it would be remiss of me to ignore the fact that, like, I play such a small part in the career I have. If you guys don't play me on radio, if my team don't wake up and do their job, if my fans don't choose to listen to my music, then I don't have a career. And so it's like, in those moments where I do feel reflective and appreciative, it's like, I just want to let the people know.
1: Well, look at that, though. You have the feedback, but let's say you're, let's go back how many years when we didn't have social media. Mm-hmm. As an artist, you just had to throw it out there, just hope someone heard it. You don't know until maybe a month or two later, the label calls and says, you know, people are actually saying that they're buying your stuff. We'll let you know, and we'll give you a check one day, maybe. I don't know. 100%. You don't know, but now you know immediately that day, an hour, 10 minutes, if you go off a stage doing a show, you know exactly how they're feeling about you.
3: Yeah.
1: Would you feel totally blind if you didn't have social media?
3: I think I'm lucky that I've got people who show up to my shows, which is like, you know, that's where the real connections are made. Like, I always say, like, a career is defined when you take away the hits and you take away the social media likes. It's like, what's left? And it's like people who show up to shows and people who enjoy the music. And I'm in a really privileged position where, you know, I could go into New York and say, hey, come meet me here, and loads of people show up because they love the music. Or, you know, be in the middle of Oslo and do the same thing and people show up. And I think, you know, that's what defines my career, not how many reposts I have on a TikTok or how many likes I have.
2: You're so reasonable and sensible about this. I love it. No, but yeah. I mean, I know it's anxiety inducing, and you said, like, this has caused a lot of anxiety for you. How are you feeling right now at this moment with all of it?
3: I feel so happy. I feel really good. I feel like I turned a leaf where anxiety turned to excitement. And I feel like it was just, you know, speaking to my team, speaking to my manager, and it's like, you work so hard, like, you should be enjoying this moment, you know? And it's like, whatever the outcome is, like, who cares? And it's really funny. I think I was with Ryan Tedder a few weeks ago. And
1: I'm sorry, did you just drop a name?
2: Oh, no. That's okay.
1: Oh, no. Please continue. You were with Ryan Tedder.
3: Yeah, we had Ed Sheeran and Lewis Capaldi, and it was crazy, dude. No, I was with Tedder, and he was like...
1: Oh, wait, you just called him Tedder.
2: Yeah.
3: Anyway. I was with our dog, and and he was saying when he was at a similar stage in his career, his manager took him to a coffee shop because he was, like, fretting about, like, you know, like, all the expectations and all the pressure, and he said, okay, let's go to a coffee shop and get a coffee. And they sat there for 2 hours. And then at the end of the conversation, he said, look around, no one cares. Everyone's got their own lives and their own things and their own stresses and their own problems. It was like, you should just enjoy the people who do care. And I think I took that, you know, and ran with it, because it's so true. Like, why care about everyone who doesn't care? And, you know, give, I guess, thanks and praise to the people who do, and, you know, appreciate where you are.
1: You were such a sweetheart.
4: Yeah.
1: I mean... Are you always like this, or do you have moments where you throw sharp objects at people?
2: sick puppies.
1: No, I mean, I'll ask your team. Is he really a jerk sometimes, like a total a-hole?
2: No, they said no sharp objects.
1: He throws pillows.
4: Pizzas.
1: It's just refreshing to sit down with an artist that has such a great, wonderful outlook. And we learn from you. You know, look, we've been doing this for 1,000 years.
3: Yeah.
1: And so when we meet an artist like you, Miles, I mean, it gives us energy to, and you're a spark plug and keep us moving forward. We appreciate that.
4: How is SNL, UK SNL? Like, we have had SNL here for a long time, Saturday Night Live.
1: Yeah.
4: But it's just starting over in the UK.
3: Yeah.
4: And we're hearing rumor it might even be funnier over there.
3: Okay, I'm going to come clean. I've never watched the US one, so I have no reference point. I know I've probably just, like, absolutely wiped out an entire audience.
1: No, you did not.
4: You're fine.
2: Well, they all hate you now.
4: You're fine.
2: Yeah.
3: Yes. But I loved it. The UK was great. I'm not name dropping. It's factual. Hannah Waddingham was the person who was hosting it, which was like super dope because I'm a big Ted Lasso fan.
4: So cool.
3: And yeah, it was a great experience. I honestly didn't know it was live. Like, I'm sure you guys know there's a lot of behind the scenes stuff.
2: What did you think
3: the L was? Well, no, because let's not lie to ourselves. We know the industry. So many things say live and it's not live.
4: Do they
3: have
4: the rehearsal there too? Just like they do here, the live rehearsal?
3: 5 days of
1: it. Just like they do here.
2: Yeah.
1: The thing is it's new, it's fresh. Your version there, in my opinion, from what I've heard from other friends, it's much more fresh than the one we have here. they could actually learn from it. No, I'm serious. The one here, it has moments.
3: Oh, man.
1: It was so fun.
3: And like just watching, you know, there's like, they do like 20 skits and they'll cut like 10 on the day. And it's like people just moving on the job and you see mistakes happen behind camera. And then you watch it back and you're like, wow, you can't see any of it. And it's, what they got, that operation is nothing short of amazing.
1: Well, what's kind of cool about these live shows like SNL here and there, that's the way TV was always done back in the old days. It was live. With stuff moving at all times and a timer ticking down. You got to get that set off, get this set in, get this artist ready to sing because you're on in 5, 4, 3, 2, 1, you're on. That's exhilarating. I mean, you experience that when you do a live show yourself, but maybe not to the clock.
3: TV scares the hell out of me. Like, I could play live shows anywhere, any given time, but as soon as I see that red dot on a camera, like, my heart's just like thumping.
1: So you're on. Nothing you can do about it.
3: I could not do that for a living at all.
1: So I hear you're a watch guy. You're not wearing a watch now.
3: No, not on me right now.
1: But quite the collection. You love it?
3: I'm starting a little collection. Yeah, of course.
1: Oh yeah, right. Do you have any thoughts about the AP Swatch thing that just went down?
3: That was. I've heard, and this is the nerd in me, I've heard that they couldn't get like the IP for the bezel that they have. And so, you know, in order to sort of like stop all of these like copycats coming out, they decided to do the thing of Swatch. Whether that's true or not, I'm not sure. Yeah. I personally won't get one, but I think it's also awesome that, you know, now it's accessible to people who don't have tens of thousands of pounds to drop on a watch. So it's like, there's pros and cons. I think it's really awesome. Now you could go buy one if you want to go buy one.
1: Well, did you hear what happened here in the States?
3: No, what happened here?
1: I mean, there were tear gas at malls. I mean,
2: It was chaos.
4: Yeah. They shut down stores and said, we're not selling them.
2: Yeah, and we won't come back and sell them. Now we're not going to sell them at all.
3: Guys.
2: The U.S. is a wild place.
1: So you're not that wild about watches?
3: Oh, I'm not tear gassing for a watch, no.
2: He's also saying he's not that wild about the cheap watches.
1: Yeah. No, but you want one, don't you?
3: I throw sharp objects, not tear gas.
1: Well, do me a favor. Since Miles, you probably have pulled, get two of them because our guy Scary wants one.
3: Oh, you want one?
2: I want one.
5: Watch guy, you got to have a connection.
3: Okay.
5: You got to go on now.
1: Come on. We'll play your song if you get us a watch.
2: Scary, if you'll pay top dollar, you can just get it online.
1: This is Watch Over.
3: I'll get you one. Just invoice me.
1: You're the best.
2: So you've been traveling a lot, but you said you came from a small town. London used to be the whole world. Mm-hmm. And now you're here in the United States. And you've been here before.
3: Yeah.
2: What was the most shocking thing to you coming here?
3: Oh my God, the algebra on the back of food, like in the ingredients list, like you have to have a math degree to work out all of those numbers.
1: Maybe you shouldn't be eating those things.
3: Yeah, no, but they taste so good.
2: Yeah.
1: No, they taste bad, amazing.
3: So it's like, I'm always stuck between, do I eat it or do I not? And then, you know, my stomach's all messed up but I'm having a great time eating them. And then I'm like, I'm caught in between, like, this is really bad, but really good for me. And it's a mess.
2: I'm going to say, if it's not available in the UK and it is available here, do not eat it.
1: I agree with her.
2: Yeah, that's the trick.
4: That's no fun.
3: That's no fun.
2: There's a reason you can't get it over there, and you can't get it over here. I'm just saying.
1: Go ahead. You know what you want? Crap your pants, Miles.
3: Also, actually, you know what surprised me? Apart from Uber lying about like how long it actually takes to get here in New York, the second thing, you guys don't put your taxes on your products in stores. So I'm like in a shop, I'm like, I'm going to get this t-shirt for $40. Get to the checkout. This t-shirt, $75.
2: Yeah, yeah. We lie about
3: why?
2: Everything here.
3: But
2: everything.
3: Why?
4: If you go to New Jersey, yeah. you don't have taxes on certain things. So wow. yeah.
2: Certain things.
1: Go to
2: yeah.
1: Jersey,
2: things.
1: Man. So the world's going to do it.
4: There you go.
3: I'm learning more every day.
1: All right. Come to us if you have more questions. We'll help you. We'll help you through this mess. The album coming out June 19th. You said, what, 16 tracks on that?
3: 15, I think.
1: Oh, add
3: I
1: one more. Know. Make me accurate.
3: It's definitely 15. Okay.
1: you were actually hanging out for a moment with the president of iHeart, whatever Tom Pullman does. I don't know.
5: Chief of programming.
1: You actually looked him in the eye and said, hey, do me a favor. Make me number one over here.
3: Yeah, absolutely.
1: You'll do anything.
3: Absolutely. I'll do anything. Yeah.
2: Yeah, be careful with that.
3: I need to be very careful with what I say.
1: No, I heard it right here. No, but I mean, you're doing it. You're giving us the music, you know? And I'm excited to hear more from you.
3: Thank you so much.
1: And so you did Jingle Ball Tour last year. Is there another one of those types of things coming up for this year? Or?
3: Oh, you guys have to invite me.
4: Oh,
1: is that what it is? Once again, putting the ball back in our court.
2: Yeah.
4: Get right. Tom Pullman on the phone.
2: Yeah, we have the power to do that, right?
1: Okay, how about, have you heard of the iHeartRadio Music Festival?
3: I have.
1: Can we get him into that? Has anyone asked? Am I like breaking rules right now?
2: I'm just looking around.
1: Oh. He's touring at the time. Wah.
3: You guys could call Ed Sheeran and say let him free.
4: We know Ed. He gave you a penis statue. You know him very well.
1: Have you
4: well.
1: Heard about the penis statue?
3: I have heard about the penis statue.
1: I was in my house in the countryside, and there was a knock at the door, and a big, huge, massive crate was sitting outside my door. And I was like, I don't know. The guy made me sign for it. He left. I'm like, I don't need it. I needed a crowbar to open this crate up. And lo and behold, it's a massive marble black penis. And I'm like, nope, there's no card, nothing. I'm like, oh, that friggin' Ed Sheeran. Did he send you one too?
3: No, but I'm waiting for it. I'm waiting for it.
1: Oh, my God. Well, one day, don't throw sharp objects, throw large. Anyway, well, Miles, we got to get you signed up for something.
3: Yeah.
1: I mean, we're not done with you. We need more of your music and your energy at our whatever we're doing, because we do a lot of those things. So the album is My Mess, My Heart, My Life. Mm-hmm. Out, which says a lot, speaks volumes. It's out June 19th. We love that you came to see us. I got to play Hold Me in the Dark. You know, we've never heard this before.
3: Ah.
1: Your people, they kept it from us for some reason.
3: Wow, it's been out a few weeks. You should have listened to it. What's going on there?
1: Well,
4: no.
1: No, Miles. Can we say that? I don't know. Okay. Got to play your new song from his debut album, Hold Me in the Dark. This is Miles Smith. Thanks for coming, Miles.
4: Yeah!
1: You smell awesome.
3: Appreciate you.
1: I don't know about this song yet, but this you smell awesome.

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2: I want to bring something up, and I don't want anyone to get mad at me, especially maybe Danielle.
3: Okay, what? Uh-oh.
2: Can we stop saying the word yay?
3: Are you crazy?
4: I don't think
2: I'm
4: can.
2: Serious.
3: Uh-uh. No way.
2: It's getting to the point where I'm using it too much.
3: Nope.
2: Like, I actually will end text messages with yay. Or they'll go, hey, I'm going to come over and pick you up at noon so we can have a great lunch. I'll go, yay.
3: Yeah.
2: And then a friend of mine the other day said, I'm so sick of everyone around me just going, yay. That's their response to everything. Can't you be more original? I'm like,
3: but when a listener calls and they get they win a contest, that's my first reaction. I'm like, yay! Yeah. I don't know.
2: Now,
3: I get excited.
2: Listen how you say it, though. A lot of times we say yay and we go, yay. Or yay. Like really quiet.
3: Yay.
2: Yay should be like, yeah!
4: Okay.
3: Yeah, okay.
5: I add yay to pre-existing words. Like Friday. I go, fry yay.
4: Okay, that's
3: no,
4: okay.
3: No, God, now, no, no, no.
2: Yeah, I'm going to run you over in my truck. Yeah, they're run you over. But, you know, it is yay. We use it way too much. It snuck in there. Yay has snuck in there and is taking up so much space. Froggy, what about you? Yay.
6: No, I like yay, but I'm looking up now. There are other words to use in place of yay, and none of them
2: okay,
6: are good.
2: Okay, good. Well, what are they?
6: Whoopee.
4: That sounds sarcastic to me.
3: And that's like a 1960s word.
2: Yeah. But that's my point, though, Gandhi. My point is a lot of people say yay, and it doesn't sound like it's really from a good place. It sounds like whippy or whatever the word
6: so
2: is.
6: You want more?
4: You're saying more that instead of banning the word yay, we should just add way more enthusiasm to it every time we use it?
2: Yeah.
4: Or not
2: because sometimes
4: use it at
2: Danielle
4: all.
2: Will say, she'll go, oh, she'll say something. Danielle will go, yay. That's not a yay.
7: Well, see, like in a text message, if you do yay without an exclamation point, it kind of like you're being a jerk. If you do yay with an exclamation point, then it seems like you're really happy about it.
2: We've totally effed up the word yay.
5: Well, what about the word
6: what
5: yaz?
6: About
4: please,
2: okay,
4: kill that one.
2: But hold on. Now, Froggy has more words. What are they?
6: Yippee. Hoorah.
2: Yippee.
3: Hoorah. Hoorah.
6: Hooray.
2: Well, hold on now. Hoorah. Hoorah.
6: No.
3: Hoorah.
6: These are all rah, rah, rah is one. Three rah, rah. Cheers. Hip, hip. And then somebody
3: cheers.
6: Else yells, hooray. No, these are terrible. Yay. I'm telling yay is sounding better every time.
4: I'm going to start saying three cheers on the air when someone calls in. Instead of congratulations, yeah. Yay, three cheers.
2: Okay, what could you say rather than yay?
4: So I someone usually say, wee. I boo W with a bunch of E's. Wee.
6: What about
4: wee.
6: That's awesome or that's great?
5: There really is no appropriate synonym.
3: How about oppa?
2: What Froggy just said sounds good. That's awesome. Okay, I love that. Or, yay.
6: Oh, you know, yay. Speaking of I love that, I'll tell you something that Lisa hates, a word she hates when people say, I love that for you. She thinks
3: she
6: that means
3: that.
6: I hate that. She thinks that means that person hates it, but they like it for you. I'm like, that's
2: exactly.
6: Not what it means.
4: Oh, sometimes I say it and yeah. I mean it that way.
3: Oh, I love that for you.
6: Oh, you do?
4: Yeah, yeah. I love,
6: oh,
4: that,
6: I love
4: for
6: that,
4: you.
6: That for you. But
5: yay
6: yeah.
5: Gets it done with one syllable, if you think about it. The others have more than one syllable.
2: Why do you need to get it done with one syllable? That's like, rather than saying okay, you say K.
4: Which is horrible. Oh, that's horrible.
2: K. Mm. I think yay is turning into K.
4: No.
2: It's turning into it.
5: It
2: just, okay, if you're going to say yay, let's promise each other. Let's not yay unless we're like, really? Yes. Okay. Yay.
3: Yay.
2: You know what I'm saying?
3: Yay.
6: Yay.
3: Yay.
2: Wow,
4: four,
2: God.
4: Three cheers.
2: What?
3: Three cheers!
2: Hip, hip,
3: hooray! Hooray! The next time somebody wins something, I'm going to say, three cheers!
4: Three cheers!
2: Yeah, hip, hip!
3: Hooray!
6: Hooray!
2: Hooray! All right. Or, you know, whoopee every once in a while can work.
3: Whoopee!
7: But do you think that hip, hip is a generational thing? Like, if I said hip, hip to my kids, they wouldn't know what comes after that.
2: Good, that's the funny part. You never understand.
7: You don't understand.
2: You don't understand.
1: Ha, laugh, funny. 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
18: Own Elvis Duran. The Elvis Duran phone tap.
31: Garrett, what did you do?
32: Well, Jake is playing a phone tap on his girlfriend, Katie. Jake's been at home. He's been out of a job. So he's kind of been going stir crazy, just sitting around the house while he looks for a job. So he thought, why not phone tap his girlfriend, Katie, saying, you know, letting her know how he's been keeping busy.
31: And I'm sure she's probably impatient with him not working.
32: That and the fact that what he's about to tell her, what he's been doing.
31: All right, we'll see. I'm assuming some stuff here. Let's just listen to it. All right, Garrett went in to get a phone tap. Let's see what happens.
33: Hello?
34: Hey, how's your day?
33: It's fine. How are you?
34: Pretty good. There's a little problem. That your cocktail dress, I shrank pretty bad.
33: My cocktail dress? What do you mean you shrank it a little bit?
34: Like it went from a size that would fit you to a size that would only fit like a 5-year-old.
33: What?
34: Yeah.
33: Jake, I'll have to wear that dress tomorrow.
34: Yeah, well, you're not going to be able to. Because I shrank.
33: Is it dry already? Yeah, did you put it in the dryer?
34: No, I dried it over the fire because I thought it would pick up a nice wood smell.
33: Oh, my God.
34: Yeah.
33: Why are you doing laundry?
34: Well, you never do laundry.
33: I do laundry because you don't know how to do laundry.
34: Well, I thought I would just throw it in with my other dirty clothes that had paint all over them.
33: Why was there paint on your clothes?
34: Well, I mean, as we talked about, I wanted to repaint the kitchen, so I thought I would just get a head start.
33: What?
34: So I started painting the cabinets and the ceiling.
33: You painted the cabinets and the ceiling of the kitchen?
34: I mean, most of the ceiling. I got some of the paint on the floor, and then I tracked it around the house a little bit.
33: What color did you paint it?
34: Maroon for the ceiling, and then puce for the cabinets.
33: Jake,
34: and I thought,
33: why would you do that without talking to me first? Why would you paint our kitchen without talking to me first? We didn't even agree on a color.
34: Yeah, well, we can always just repaint it. You know,
33: this is the type of thing you need to talk to me about before you do in our apartment. Maroon on the ceiling?
34: It's very soothing.
33: Why the f*** are you painting the cabinets and the ceiling in our apartment? Why are you doing laundry? And why are you putting my dress in with your painty clothes? You knew I had to wear that dress tomorrow. What the f*** is your problem? You need to get out of the house and start doing something, Jake. Stop doing things inside the house. I don't have time for this.
34: What are the cell
33: You can't make a decision like that without talking to me.
34: I thought that, you know, if I make a small decision, it will lead to a bigger decision.
33: A bigger decision like getting a job? Were you ever going to decide about that? Because that's something you could be doing during this time instead of painting the ceiling and washing my cocktail dress.
34: Hold on, baby. The dryer's coming off the wall a little bit. It looks like I shouldn't put all those tennis shoes in with our bed sheets.
33: Jake! Stop doing things. Stop doing things around the house. Just turn everything off and walk out of the house and go apply for a job. I'm so sick of this. You need to get out of the house. Stop touching my things. I can't believe you did this. You need to take care of this before I get home. You need to take care of this. I am not coming home to this. You need to fix the wall and you need to give me money for a new cocktail dress because I need it for tomorrow. I can't deal with you just sitting around the apartment doing nothing all day.
34: I mean, I did something today. I mean, you should give me some credit. I mean, maybe a cocktail.
33: Credit? What did you do today? You shrunk my cocktail dress. What else did you do today? What did you do that was at all helpful to my life? I can't sit here and talk to you about what you f***ed up in our apartment while I have to work. Do you understand? You need to get out of the house and go apply for a job.
34: Yeah, that doesn't give me a whole lot of time for a nap, though, you see.
33: Hey, why would you take a nap? You slept until 10. You sleep until noon half the time.
34: Well, if you were me, like, what would your priority list be? What would you try and tackle first? Like,
33: this is what I'm talking about, Jake. I'm not your decision maker. Make the decision yourself. Figure it out.
34: Am I on the right track there?
33: Fix these problems. I'm serious. You are causing me so much stress.
32: Hey, Katie.
33: Who the f*** is this? Jake, are you having a party?
32: No parties. Actually, you just got phone tapped.
33: What?
34: Jake, sorry, baby.
33: Jake, how do you have time to phone tap me, but you don't have a job? I don't get it. I can't believe you. Oh, my dress is okay?
34: I had a second interview today. It went really well, and I thought on my way home that I put this together.
33: And you didn't
34: shrink
33: my dress?
34: No, everything's fine.
33: Oh, thank God. I gotta go.
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0: 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DJ Cream is going to mix us out until tomorrow. Have a wonderful day. 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
1: Ryan Seacrest here, Sisney and Tanya. I'm trying to, you know, I use my iPad to follow along with what is coming up on the show. Tubbs, are you here yet?
2: Yeah.
1: Tubbs?
2: Yep.
1: Hi.
2: Right here.
1: Hi, Tubbs. My iPad, because you're the engineer, my iPad, every time I open it, closes right away, like within a minute or 30 seconds.
3: Is it charged?
1: It's fully charged.
2: Is it?
1: Yeah, it's got the charger in it right now.
3: I think it's in your settings where it's auto going to sleep. So you're this just going to have to turn that off.
1: Well, how do I get to that?
4: It's like Groundhog's Day. I feel like we've done this.
1: I know, we have done this
4: multiple times.
3: Can we run the tape?
1: What are you calling for the tape, Tubbs? My iPad reverts back into bad habits sometimes. So how do I get, I'm in settings, then what?
3: You've got the steps to get back to me over there.
1: I forgot the steps and then come back, okay? Because we're going to get into it today.
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1: I have a quote of the day. And right now, if you are ever at your dinner table and you're sitting around with the family or your partner and you feel like there's tension from the stressful day they've had or whatever, they say if you serve this, it relieves stress. And this thing to put on the table, I do love it. I don't eat it as much as I want to, but I love it. And I actually like people that love it.
2: Wait, it's don't tell us.
3: What?
1: Garlic bread.
3: Oh.
1: Like, I like really garlicky bread.
3: I do,
1: the kind
3: too.
1: That's, like, so strong.
3: Yeah.
1: Like, you know, restaurants that have garlic bread on the menu? Mm. That's the kind of garlic bread I like. Toasted with chunks that, like, the minced garlic on
3: yes,
1: top.
3: Yes, give it to me.
1: Health research found that when household members served garlic bread at dinner, they acted nicer to each other.
3: I'm going
1: to
3: try this.
1: Just keep it handy.
3: Right? When my kids are just acting up and I was like, well, look what I'm bringing to the table.
1: Garlic bread time. Get the garlic knots.
3: Oh, yeah.
1: Today's quote. Here is one for your Thursday. Energy doesn't lie. Pay attention to how people make you feel without saying a word. It's their energy. Speaking of energy at the table.
4: True. You're on air.
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1: There's a 30-year-old groom, okay? A groom is 30 years old.
2: Okay.
1: He posted this on Reddit. He says he's got an issue with his fiance over one detail of her wedding day outfit. Uh-oh. She wants to wear her deceased husband's wedding ring on a chain around her neck. And he doesn't love that.
2: I need more.
1: What do you think?
2: Context.
1: Any more context?
2: Yes.
1: All right. So the bride's name is Emily, and she married this guy very young. And unfortunately, he died in a tragic accident.
2: Wow.
1: Years later, she met her now fiance, who's helped her through her grief and get through anniversaries and things like that. And Emily says she wouldn't be where she is now without having gone through that loss. So carrying the ring is part of who she is. But the fiance that helped her get through all of that doesn't love it. Like, where do you stand on that?
2: I think he's wrong. If he's already been there helping her throughout the grief and all that, what is it to him if he wants, she wants to celebrate?
1: I feel bad on both sides of this because yeah. I feel bad. I'd always feel bad.
3: Look, but maybe she can remember him in some other way, because I just feel like a ring on a wedding day should be your husband, the ring that you get from your husband, not like rings of husband's
2: past. But she didn't divorce this guy.
3: I know, but
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1: Ryan Seacrest with you, Sissany and Tanya.
0: I mean, I think the great thing about being on the radio every day is that we do get a sense that we get to know people. You know, we'll have a caller call in and we'll talk for a few minutes. I'll feel like I've known them all along.
2: Yeah.
0: We've never met.

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1: Z104. As adults, you think of summer, and I think, Sisney, you put like a list of goals together for your summer, right?
2: And that just went out the window because like I did not accomplish any of those goals last year. But now I want to just to have one goal. Like it's literally one, but you can do it multiple times over and over again.
1: So what is your goal for this summer?
2: Go to the beach.
0: Sunsets on the beach are so beautiful.
2: Beautiful.
1: But it is a commitment to make it for sunset.
2: I mean, I have to just make the effort is my point.
1: I once was on a hike and we were getting to the top. And the sun was starting to be in the position where it was going to set. And I remember saying, let's go now. If we would leave now, we'll make it for the sunset at the beach.
2: Yeah.
1: And we did. And Cute. It was a moment.
2: See?
1: It was a moment.
2: It really is.
1: The sunset really makes me happy.
0: Did you say, I love you?
1: I love her. Oh. I still love her. Oh. Do you have any summer goals, Tanya?
0: No, but I always make a summer bucket list, which I actually need to make before this weekend.
1: It's too much. I guess I should start thinking about a summer goal. Oh, yeah, it's a good
0: idea.
1: Just
0: like one. List is so fun.
2: But a bucket list
1: thing.
2: Is too overwhelming because it's you're never going to get to all of it.
0: It's not. No, it's not. I do one every summer and it's cute.
1: How does your husband deal with all these things all the time? I never asked him.
0: He loves
1: that.
0: It.
1: Maybe because it keeps you occupied for some of the time?
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It's been 14 incredibly long years since pop punk boys All-American Rejects have released an album, with some fans convinced they never would do it again. 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
3: Here we go. Your favorites. So Taylor Swift's original Save the Dates and invites for upcoming wedding leaked, I guess, spoiling her plans. So it's reported she devised another way to invite guests by telephone. 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Simply calling each guest with details saying, hey, hope you can be there. 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
1: 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Do you still end conversations by saying peace? Like you stop?
2: No.
1: Everything by going peace?
2: No.
0: Well, I think on. I do. I do 100%.
1: Peace. I'll tell you why I bring it up next.
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1: I want to talk about slang that we should not be using anymore.
2: It's not that we shouldn't be using it.
1: They're outdated slang
2: some
1: words.
2: Some say
1: can be icky.
2: Yeah, some say it's outdated.
1: Well, like, I will hear people say gnarly, and I think, you can't say that anymore.
3: I like gnarly.
1: You do?
3: Yeah.
2: Gnarly is in my vocab. We grew up in SoCal.
1: Is sick overused and too old now?
2: Like, I don't think I say that anymore.
3: No, I don't say sick anymore.
1: I know people that are older than I that will use, like, kill it. And I feel like they're trying hard. Kill it today. You crushed it.
2: Oh, we can't say that either?
1: Are you going to crush it? I don't think you can. I think it's old.
2: That's not on this list.
1: Well,
2: you're just adding those.
1: What do y'all say? Who's the youngest over there? What do y'all say?
2: I love saying you crushed it. I always say that. It's like, you crushed it.
1: What are you supposed to say? Or Alfonso, what are you supposed to say instead of crushed it?
4: I do say you killed it or just you did a good job.
1: So it's still fine?
4: That one's fine.
1: What about Fonzie?
5: The thing is, I use all of those still. So okay. I even say sick.
1: So sick is fine. This is the outdated slang words. Gnarly, stoked, sick, peace, instead
2: stoked?
1: Of goodbye.
2: Can't say stoked?
1: I think it's overused now.
3: Stoked is like a little...
2: Aren't you stoked about that?
1: I do type it in text sometimes because I can't spell psyched. So I spell... So I spell stoked.
2: Stoked.
1: Because I'm like, psyched? Why do you spell that?
2: No, I just say stoked. Dinner.
1: It's like itinerary. I can never spell that word. I can't even get it close.
3: Oh, same.
2: Itinerary is not that bad for me.
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0: Z104. Now, there's a hairstylist, Sydney was telling us about this, and she says, look, I do great hair. If you can't afford my services, what do you got that's not cash? I'm willing to trade, right?
1: Yeah, she wants people to still experience that self-care moment, be able to sit in the chair and get glammed, even if you can't afford it.
0: So what would you trade out? Like, okay, let's say you don't have the cash on hand to pay for your hair. What can I trade out? DJ services at a wedding?
1: Maybe, yes. Or if you're really savvy with, you know, Instagram, TikTok, you could create some content for her that would help her with her salon.
0: Some marketing.
1: Right. Anything like that. Maybe you're a great cook.
0: But would you, all right, so what, I mean, my services are pretty clear. I can host your deal. Like, what do you want me to host? Here I come.
1: Here I come.
0: I mean, I welcome everybody. I tee it up. I celebrate you and I am out. We play a couple songs.
1: I would say I could watch your kid because I'm just like, you know, I have so many of them. What's one more?
2: Bring
1: your kid over to my house and they'll be fine.
0: You won't even know the difference.
1: I know, I got the trampoline.
0: Yeah, you might give two or three away at the end of the day. Tanya, what would yours be?
2: I think I am a really good listener, so I can offer good therapy.
1: Maybe. Well, she's down for that.
0: Maybe.
2: Or I could do a Zodiac matching for her. Perhaps.
1: A Zodiac matching.
0: I think she's going to ask me to host while her kids are babysat before she does that.
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0: 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Seacrest here, Sissy and Tanya, signing the yearbooks. 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
1: AIT. 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
0: No, it did not feel so long. I played sports. We had to go back to practice, like, after 2 weeks. 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
2: Yes, you did something good, right?
0: Okay. Yes, curve.
2: Curve?
0: I'm going to curve you.
2: Rude.
0: I'm going to curve you. It's to reject romantic gestures.
2: Okay, fine. Curve away.
0: What about drip, like in the fashion sense?
3: Oh, yeah, drip.
2: That's like
0: drip. Drip's good.
3: I like drip.
0: Have you heard mog?
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0: 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You mogged them in that audition.
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0: Yeah, we should just post them right here on the studio wall. So I can say simp instead of Avi. Simp instead of Avi.
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1: That's going to do it for us, friends. 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
2: That's so gnarly.
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0: feel that's how Kendall Jenner and Jacob Elordi spend their time together. Like, who got hotter first? I don't know. Who cares? We're both hot. Well, listen to this. They are reportedly getting more serious after quietly seeing each other since January with a recent Hawaii trip, bringing them very close together. Of course, because they're like wearing nothing in an ocean, touching each other's skin. So jelly. Well, a source told Us Weekly the pair seem to be very natural together. Their connection is amazing. And they're much more serious now without a label. Jenner reportedly loves that he's very funny and easy to be around.
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The same. Stateside with our girl Zara Larson and, of course, Pink Panthers. Get ready to have some fun with myself at this coming Sunday as we hang out at 1855 Saloon and Grill, 3 to 5, celebrating the opening of that beautiful place.

0: Z104, all I have to say is, get off my lawn. Well, that's not what I said, but that's what Johnny Depp said. Supposedly, police responded to his home after a call about a trespassing suspect. Sources told TMZ that a woman was reportedly seen multiple times at his LA home and allegedly actually tried to leave a message for the actor. I don't know, in the mailbox, in the windowsill. No arrests were made after she left, though, before the officers arrived. Speaking about leaving a message, I one time had a stalker, had a few in my life, actually show up at my house with a love letter next to my car wheel and a big container of pecan clusters from Menards. Yeah, no joke.
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Memorial Weekend, and that means the world's largest brat fest. Hey, it's Krista. I'll be out there tomorrow morning at 5 a.m. with Take Your Brat to Work Day. I love it. And I love this song. Turn Up was One Republic with Need Your Love. I need a brat.

0: right, here's a big question. Have you ever realized sometimes when you're doing something, your body's like, no, you're never going to do that again. And then your body's just angry at you. Yeah, all the time. Hey, it's Chris on Z104. Well, ignoring signals from your body is never a good idea. So today's schedules push us to the brink of exhaustion. We get it. We know it. We're there. Well, here are some clear body signals that they're telling you. Hey, man, not cool. You're literally tired all the time. Okay. Your bathroom habits are a total disaster. Mine's just a disaster because I have too many stinking drawers for all my stupid makeup. You have brain fog that really seems to clear up, and you feel emotionally numb. My goodness, that's all of me right now.
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0: I'll tell you what I'm not falling in love with right now on Z104 is the fact that I woke up and now I have that ridiculous, which I'm sure a lot of you have, the hoarse vocal cords. I'm talking about coughing all the time because of the stupid allergy season right now. Oh my gosh. I say this is the devil's work. It's the devil's work. And it makes us not look pretty. And like, look it. It's not pretty.
1: 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Let's get all the tea in Hollywood on The Danielle Report. 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
2: So Drake may be on the verge of a major Billboard first. According to early projections, his new albums, three of them, which dropped at the same time, are expected to take the top three spots on the Billboard 200. If the numbers hold, he would become the first artist to occupy the chart's entire top three at once. How amazing would that be for him? So cool. Let's see. Harry Styles is working out the kinks after last weekend's opening night of the Together Together tour in Amsterdam. Several fans on the floor complained that they had been sold seats with obstructed views. His official Instagram account posted, "We've heard concerns from fans regarding some obstructions. We are working on making adjustments to improve visibility." Now, I think one of those obstructions is like where he walks and stuff, so they have to figure it out. And you know that he has, let's see, some more dates in Amsterdam, then 12 nights at London's Wembley. Then he will be at the Garden in New York City for a total of 30 shows. Crazy. And we are saying goodbye to Stephen Colbert. Tonight is the series finale of The Late Show with Stephen Colbert. It will be a little bit of an extended episode. And yeah, he's going to have a lot of guests on. I'm just wrapping things up. So we are saying goodbye to a legend. That's my Danielle Report. I hope you have a great day. See you tomorrow with
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0: when it comes to this pop queen, I would not want to cross her any time of the day. Say hello to Madonna. She's calling out Charlie XCX. Why? Well, the pop icon posted, if your dance floor feels dead, maybe you're playing the wrong music on IG. This has definitely got a lot of people online wondering if the post was aimed at Charlie's recent comments about the dance music. Charlie recently told the British Vogue in an interview that, I think the dance floor is dead. And fans are definitely connecting the dots here. Well, meanwhile, Madonna is getting ready to drop her new album, Confessions 2, on July 3rd, which I'm super stoked about, while Charlie's releasing her next single, SS26, today at 7 p.m. Eastern Time. Oh, gosh. Rivalry, honey.
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0: 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Well, you might drop dead after you find out that you just scored tickets to see her in Chicago. 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

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It's your throwback, thanks to our friends at Pizza Hut. Don't miss out as we get your Thirsty Thursday kicking off. Yes, because why? 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It's tomorrow morning, bright and early.

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1: Well, I actually feel like it's already kickoff of Memorial Weekend. 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Yes, indeed. 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The whole family definitely will love. And I'm loving the fact that Memorial Weekend has finally arrived. Order now for delivery or carry out. Are you ready to get jammy? All right, turn it up. It's about

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0: Flavor, Flavor. Yeah, we all love him. Hey, it's Chris on Z104 and that clock. Well, say hello to Flavor Flav as he's doing something pretty spectacular in Sin City. It's true, Las Vegas County Commissioners are approving Flavor Flav's request to organize a parade and multi-day series of events in honor of female athletes. I know, I love it. The rapper personally pitched the idea for a She Weekend of events in July. And then the Clark County Commission approved the plan in unanimous vote as of Tuesday. Organizers describe She Weekend as a celebration of the most elite women athletes in the United States, but also a call to action, a platform for lasting social change in women's sports.
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Z104, does anybody have a throat lozenge? Because my gosh, this ridiculous throat that I have because of allergies is insane. I keep coughing. Are you one of those people that are coughing all night and your partner's like, gosh, shut up? That's not nice to say on Z104.

0: So Drake may be on the verge of a major Billboard first. According to early projections, his new albums, three of them, which dropped at the same time, are expected to take the top three spots on the Billboard 200. If the numbers hold, he would become the first artist to occupy the chart's entire top three at once. How amazing would that be for him? So cool. Let's see. Harry Styles is working out the kinks after last weekend's opening night of the Together Together tour in Amsterdam. Several fans on the floor complained that they had been sold seats with obstructed views. His official Instagram account posted, "We've heard concerns from fans regarding some obstructions. We are working on making adjustments to improve visibility." Now, I think one of those obstructions is like where he walks and stuff, so they have to figure it out. And you know that he has, let's see, some more dates in Amsterdam, then 12 nights at London's Wembley. Then he will be at the Garden in New York City for a total of 30 shows. Crazy. And we are saying goodbye to Stephen Colbert. Tonight is the series finale of The Late Show with Stephen Colbert. It will be a little bit of an extended episode. And yeah, he's going to have a lot of guests on. I'm just wrapping things up. So we are saying goodbye to a legend. That's my Danielle report. I hope you have a great day. See you tomorrow.
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0: get ready to make way when it comes to enjoying your time at the movie theaters. Why? Because Talladega Nights, The Ballad of Ricky Bobby, is heading back to theaters this summer to mark its 20th anniversary. As we all know, this is a comedy classic which follows NASCAR star Ricky Bobby, played by everybody's favorite Will Ferrell, who takes on French driver Jean Girard, played by Sacha Baron Cohen. It's so stinking funny. This movie brought in a whopping $163 million worldwide. Well, get ready as screenings across the U.S. will open on June 28th, 30th, and July 1st.
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0: 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Well, tomorrow we hit the wall with giving you the opportunity to enjoy one of your favorite artists. And I'm talking about Olivia Rodrigo. Yes, get ready to drop a line when you hear the song Drop Dead. 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And voila, you're going to go. Hopefully. Right?
1: Don't answer the phone, Elvis Duran. The Elvis Duran phone tap.
2: Garrett, what did you do?
3: Well, Jake is playing a phone tap on his girlfriend, Katie. Jake's been at home. He's been out of a job. So he's kind of been going stir crazy, just sitting around the house while he looks for a job. So he thought, why not phone tap his girlfriend, Katie, saying, you know, letting her know how he's been keeping busy.
2: And I'm sure she's probably impatient with him not working.
3: That and the fact of what he's about to tell her, what he's been doing.
2: All right, we'll see. I'm assuming some stuff here. Let's just listen to it. All right, Garrett went in to get a phone tap. Let's see what happens.
4: Hello?
5: Hey, how's your day?
4: It's fine. How are you?
5: Pretty good. There's a little problem. That your cocktail dress, I shrank pretty bad.
4: My cocktail dress? What do you mean you shrank it a little bit?
5: Like it went from a size that would fit you to a size that would only fit like a 5-year-old.
4: What?
5: Yeah.
4: Jake, I'll have to wear that dress tomorrow.
5: Yeah, well, you're not going to be able to. Because I shrank.
4: Is it dry already?
5: Yeah,
4: did you put it in the dryer?
5: No, I dried it over the fire because I thought it would pick up a nice wood smell.
4: Oh, my God.
5: Yeah.
4: Why were you doing laundry?
5: Well, you never do laundry.
4: I do laundry because you don't know how to do laundry.
5: Well, I thought I would just throw it in with my other dirty clothes that had paint all over them.
4: Why was there paint on your clothes?
5: Well, I mean, as we talked about, I wanted to repaint the kitchen, so I thought I would just get a head start.
4: What?
5: So I started painting the cabinets and the ceiling.
4: You painted the cabinets and the ceiling of the kitchen?
5: I mean, most of the ceiling. I got some of the paint on the floor, and then I tracked it around the house a little bit.
4: What color did you paint it?
5: Well, maroon for the ceiling, and then puce for the cabinets.
4: Jake.
5: And I thought...
4: Why would you do that without talking to me first?
5: Well,
4: why would you... Why would you paint our kitchen without talking to me first? We didn't even agree on a color.
5: Yeah, well, we can always just repaint it. You know,
4: this is the type of thing you need to talk to me about before you do in our apartment. Maroon on the ceiling?
5: It's very soothing.
4: Why the f*** are you painting the cabinets and the ceiling in our apartment? Why are you doing laundry? And why are you putting my dress in with your painty clothes? You knew I had to wear that dress tomorrow. What the f*** is your problem? You need to get out of the house and start doing something, Jake. Stop doing things inside the house. I don't have time for this.
5: What are the cell
4: You can't make a decision like that without talking to me.
5: I thought that, you know, if I make a small decision, it will lead to a bigger decision.
4: A bigger decision like getting a job? Were you ever going to decide about that? Because that's something you could be doing during this time instead of painting the ceiling and washing my cocktail dress.
5: Hold on, baby. The dryer's coming off the wall a little bit. It looks like I shouldn't put all those tennis shoes in with our bed sheets.
4: Jake! Stop doing things around the house. Just turn everything off and walk out of the house and go apply for a job. I'm so sick of this. You need to get out of the house. Stop touching my things. I can't believe you did this. You need to take care of this before I get home. You need to take care of this. I am not coming home to this. You need to fix the wall. And you need to give me money for a new cocktail dress because I need it for tomorrow. I can't deal with you just sitting around the apartment doing nothing all day.
5: I did something today. I mean, you should give me some credit. I mean, maybe a contract.
4: Credit? What did you do today? You shrunk my cocktail dress. What else did you do today? What did you do that was at all helpful to my life? I can't sit here and talk to you about what you f***ed up in our apartment while I have to work. Do you understand? You need to get out of the house and go apply for a job.
5: That doesn't give me a whole lot of time for a nap, though. See?
4: Hey! Why would you take a nap? You slept until 10. You sleep until noon half the time.
5: Well, if you were me, like, what would your priority list be? What would you try and tackle first?
4: Talking about, Jake? I'm not your decision maker. Make the decision yourself. Figure it out.
5: Am I on the right track there?
4: Fix these problems. I'm serious. You are causing me so much stress.
2: Hey, Katie.
4: Who the f*** is this? Jake, are you having a f***ing party?
2: No parties. Actually, you just got phone tapped.
4: What?
5: Jake, sorry, baby.
4: Jake, how do you have time to phone tap me, but you don't have a job? I don't get it. I can't believe you. Oh, my dress is okay?
5: No, I had a second interview today. It went really well, and I thought on my way home that I put this together.
4: And you
5: didn't
4: shrink my dress?
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4: 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I knew it was time to figure out Medicare, and I had questions like when to enroll and how to enroll.

WZEE Madison. 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Z104.